0: Survey song number 30, moving up 4 notches, third week in the countdown, Supertramp and Cannonball. Coming up, the biggest selling American group in history. A group who got their start singing Christmas carols in the backseat of an old Rambler station wagon almost 30 years ago. Their latest hit is in this week's countdown.
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0: I'm Casey Kasem. Here's a song by two musicians who've been described by some critics as the Mutt and Jeff of popular music. That's because one of them, Graham Russell, is tall and lanky like the old comic strip character named Mutt. The other, Russell Hitchcock, is short like Mutt's cartoon partner, Jeff. Whoever they look like, they make some pretty music together. They're Graham Russell and Russell Hitchcock. Air Supply at number 29 with Just As I Am.

the countdown, just as I am. Now we're up to the biggest selling American group in history, a group who got their start singing Christmas carols in the back of a car. Their story begins in the 1950s in a suburb of Los Angeles called Hawthorne, California. That's where the five original band members grew up, three brothers plus their cousin and a friend. And it was during junior high school that their interest in music began bubbling up, especially for the oldest brother, Brian, and his cousin, Mike. And the five teenage boys expressed that interest by getting together at Christmas time to sing carols. They'd practice their five-part harmony in Brian's bedroom, unless their parents objected to the noise, in which case they'd go out and sit in the back of Brian's old Rambler station wagon and do their singing there. When they finally felt they were good enough, the group went public, Christmas caroling up and down the streets of their neighborhood during the holidays. Well, those Christmas caroling sessions eventually turned into jam sessions as rock and roll took over. And by the early 1960s, these boys from Hawthorne, three Wilson brothers named Brian, Carl, and Dennis, their cousin Mike Love, and friend Al Jardine, had become the Beach Boys, and they were turning out one hit after another. They became the biggest selling American group of all time, selling more than 90 million singles and albums. This week, they're in our countdown with their 32nd top 40 hit. At number 28, the Beach Boys with Get You Back.

0: The Beach Boys on American Top 40 at number 28, moving up four notches in our survey with Get You Back. We're counting down now to the first solo hit by Sting, the rock superstar turned movie star. He'll soon be seen in a new version of a story about the second most popular movie monster in history, second only to Count Dracula. Details coming up. Casey's Coast to
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12: 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I'm Casey Kasem. The Scottish band Simple Minds fall 9 notches this week to number 27 with their recent number one smash. Don't You Forget About Me.

From the movie The Breakfast Club, that's Simple Minds on American Top 40. It reached number one. This week it falls from 18 to 27 in our countdown. Don't you forget about me. Now we're up to the first solo hit by a rock superstar turned movie star. He's the lead singer of The Police, Sting. Sting's already appeared in the movies Brimstone and Treacle and in Dune. And he'll soon be appearing in a new version of a story about the second most popular movie monster in history. According to the Guinness Book of World Records, number one, the movie monster who's appeared in the most films, is that lovable old vampire, Count Dracula. Dracula's been the subject of nearly 140 different movies. Now, the movie monster in second place is a fellow who was put together with a little bit of this and a little bit of that. The monster assembled by Dr. Frankenstein. And that monster came to be known by his creator's name. Frankenstein has been the subject of close to 100 different films. And the latest is a remake of the classic film The Bride of Frankenstein. This version is called simply The Bride. The Bride is played by beautiful Jennifer Beals, the woman who starred in Flashdance. And Dr. Frankenstein is played by Sting. Sting told GQ magazine, he falls in love with her, and eventually he starts to crumble away with jealousy and lust. He becomes increasingly loony. Sting says, it'll be a great film if we can pull it off. End of quote. Well, besides creating a new bride of Frankenstein on the movie set, Sting's been creating new music in the recording studio. His first solo hit climbs 7 notches to number 26 this week. Here's Sting, and if you love somebody, set 'em free.

0: If you want to keep something precious, go lock it up and throw away the key. If you love somebody, set them free. Sting, moving from 33 to 26, second week in the countdown with If You Love Somebody, Set Them Free, as the countdown continues.
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0: Billboard ranks them, AT40 counts them down. I'm Casey Kasem. At number 25, third week in the countdown, moving up four notches, here's the band Night Ranger out of San Francisco with Sentimental Street.

of 18 groups in our countdown this week. At number 25, moving up four notches with Sentimental Street from the album Seven Wishes. There are only four songs by female solo artists in our survey this week. There's Angel by Madonna, The Goonies Are Good Enough by Cyndi Lauper, You Give Good Love by Whitney Houston, and the song at number 24, Crazy in the Night by Kim Carnes.

0: Kim Carnes on American Top 40 at number 24, moving up two notches, fourth week in the countdown. It's a song she wrote and she sang and co-produced with Bill Como. Crazy in the Night, Barking at Airplanes, as the countdown continues. The hits from coast
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6: 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And at number 23 in our countdown, here's the band from Narragansett, Rhode Island, John Cafferty and the Beaver Brown Band with Tough All Over.

0: John Cafferty and the Beaver Brown Band on American Top 40, moving up a notch to number 23, fourth week in the countdown with Tough All Over. It's their third Top 40 hit. In just a few minutes, we'll be visiting the American Top 40 Hall of Fame to pay our respects to the most successful female singer in the history of the charts.
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0: I'm Casey Kasem. Here's a song that can be found on both the soundtrack album from the movie The Neverending Story and on the album Don't Suppose by Lamal. At number 22, the English solo singer Lamal with Never Ending.

Falling from 17 to 22, the title song from the Never Ending Story soundtrack by Lamal. He's from London, and it's his first solo chart single. This is Casey Kasem on American Top 40 in Hollywood. Time now to honor another of the great artists in the history of popular music. We're standing in front of the big bronze doors of the American Top 40 Hall of Fame. Let's go in. Last week, we paid our respects here to the king of the charts, the one and only Elvis Presley. Now this week, we honor the queen of the charts, the most successful female singer in chart history. The singer whose voice in the 1960s was the trademark sound of Motown Records. Of course, I'm talking about Diana Ross. As lead singer, Diana Ross powered the fabulous Supremes to 12 number one singles. And if anybody doubted that Diana would continue after leaving the Supremes to be one of the most electrifying performers in America, she soon put their doubts to rest. And her ambitions were bigger than a concert stage or a record chart. Diana wanted it all. Hit records as a solo act? You bet. But also a top nightclub attraction in front of the toughest audiences anywhere. For that first critical performance in Los Angeles, her classic comment as she walked on stage was, "Welcome to the Can Diana Ross Make It on Her Own show." The audience laughed. But when she made her exit, 90 minutes later, that hard-nosed Hollywood crowd who are accustomed to the absolute best were on their feet cheering and applauding. Now, what else could Diana Ross conquer in the world of entertainment? Motion pictures? Why not? She made Mahogany and The Wiz. And as Billie Holiday in Lady Sings the Blues, she got an Oscar nomination for Best Actress. That's the super talent we honor this week as a resident of the American Top 40 Hall of Fame. Let's listen to the song that told the world Diana Ross was gonna do it on her own.

0: From the American Top 40 Hall of Fame, the unmistakable voice of Diana Ross on her number one song, Ain't No Mountain High Enough. Altogether, Diana has sung lead on a phenomenal total of 18 number one songs. Diana Ross is the most successful female singer in the history of the charts and a most honored resident of the American Top 40 Hall of Fame. Well, now it's time to leave the Hall of Fame and get back to this week's survey as the big bronze doors swing shut behind us. I'm Casey Kasem. This is American Top 40 in Hollywood, and we're counting down the week's 40 biggest hit singles. We're 21 hits away from the number one song in the USA. We'll continue in a moment, so stay right where you are.
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3: 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I'm Casey Kasem, and on we go.
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3: Here's the current hit from Bruce Springsteen's smash album, Born in the USA. That album has now been in the top 5 on the album chart for 52 consecutive weeks. Exactly 1 year in the top 5. The last album to do that was Michael Jackson's mega hit super album, Thriller. Up 6 notches, here is Bruce Springsteen and Glory Days.

Glory Days. Well, they'll pass you by. Glory Days in the wink of a young girl's eye. Bruce Springsteen on American Top 40 at number 21, moving up six notches, third week in the countdown. This next hit at number 20 by English singer Paul Young is called Every Time You Go Away. The song was originally recorded by Hall & Oates on their album Voices. Now, Paul Young remade it as a single, and he says, quote, "What I try to do is strip the song right down to its bare skeleton and then rebuild it in a completely different way. That's where interpretation comes in. A bad version of a great song will kill the song, but a great version of an even fairly ordinary song can only be an improvement. And a great version of a great song? That's unbeatable." End of quote. With his version of a Hall & Oates song, here's Paul Young climbing three notches to number 20 with Every Time You Go Away.

0: Survey song number 20, moving up three notches, fourth week in the countdown, Paul Young from England with his second top 40 U.S. hit, Every Time You Go Away. A listener wants to know if any group has hit with a song whose title was the name of the group. The answer is yes. Five groups have had hit songs with song titles that are the same as their name, including a very successful group that's now on the countdown. Their current hit is called Fresh, and it's coming up.
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0: I'm Casey Kasem, counting them down from the official Billboard chart. Up three notches, here's the current hit by Cyndi Lauper, the title song from the new movie Goonies. The movie story was written by the executive producer, the same man who directed E.T. and the Indiana Jones movies, Steven Spielberg. And he guest stars in Cyndi Lauper's video of the song of his new movie. The Goonies are good enough. At number 19, here's Cyndi.

Survey song 19, moving from 22 this week, fourth week on our survey. That's the sixth top 40 hit for Cyndi Lauper, and it's called The Goonies Are Good Enough, from the Goonies soundtrack. Now, let's answer that question from Linda Miller in Upper Sandusky, Ohio. She wants to know if any group has hit the pop chart with a song whose title was the name of the group. Well, Linda, the answer is yes. Five groups have hit Billboard's Hot 100 chart with song titles the same as the group's name. Here's the list. A Hollywood studio group called Yellow Balloon hit with a song called Yellow Balloon. And one of the members, by the way, was actor Don Grady, who played the oldest son in My Three Sons on TV. A female vocal group of the 60s, the Sweet Inspirations, hit with Sweet Inspiration. Four men from Detroit who call themselves Chairman of the Board charted with a song called Chairman of the Board. 3 years ago, an English group called Talk Talk hit the Hot 100 with a song called Talk Talk. That's four of them. Now, the fifth group, who have charted with a song title the same as their name, are now in the countdown with a song called Fresh. But the song title that bore their name was their first chart single back in 1969, a song called Cool in the Gang. And there's your answer, Linda. Five groups have charted with song titles the same as their name. Yellow Balloon, The Sweet Inspirations, The Chairman of the Board, Talk Talk, and Cool in the Gang. Thanks a lot for your letter. Now, here are Cool in the Gang. Down three notches this week to number 18 with Fresh.

0: Cool in the Gang. They took this to number one on the dance and disco chart and number one soul. Got as high as number 9 on American Top 40 2 weeks ago. This week, they fall from 15 to 18. Fresh from the album Emergency as the countdown continues.
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0: The first chart hit for 21-year-old Whitney Houston makes a three-notch move this week. It's a recent number one soul song, You Give Good Love.

Whitney Houston, 21 years old, born and raised in East Orange, New Jersey. She's at number 17 with her first solo chart single, moving up three notches with You Give Good Love. At number 16 is Voices Carry, the first hit for the Boston band Till Tuesday. They're at number 16, moving up three notches this week in their seventh week in the countdown. Till Tuesday.

0: Tuesday. At number 16 on American Top 40, moving up three notches, the first chart single, Voices Carry, the title tune from that LP. 15 big ones to number one as the countdown continues.
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0: We're on our way to the number one song in the USA. As we count them down, let's check out the top five albums on Billboard's album chart this week. At number five, Born in the USA by Bruce Springsteen. Four, Songs from the Big Chair, Tears for Fears. At number three, No Jacket Required by Phil Collins. Number two, Around the World in a Day by Prince and the Revolution. And a new number one album, the Beverly Hills Cop soundtrack. From that LP, here's the song at number 15 this week, falling 12 notches. Axel F. by Harold Faltermeyer.

0: Axel F. from Beverly Hills Cop soundtrack, falling from number 3 to 15 in the countdown this week by Harold Faltermeyer from West Germany. A listener in East Germany wants to know, whatever became of the rock band who played backup for Bob Dylan? The Canadian band that Rolling Stone magazine called the classic American rock band of the early 70s. Our update on the band called The Band is coming up.
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0: 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And NBC Radio 2 FM, Barroco, Papua New Guinea. Here's an upbeat, soulful hit that was so popular in Australia, it went to number one. Climbing two notches to number 14 back here in the USA, it's Would I Lie to You by those rhythmic Europeans, Eurythmics.

0: Eurythmics on American Top 40. Their sixth Top 40 hit is at number 14, moving up two notches, and it's called Would I Lie to You? We have a letter here from Kristen Wolfram, who lives in the city of Wildenfels in East Germany. And she wants to know, whatever became of the band called The Band? Well, The Band were a five-man Canadian group, four Canadians and one American, who formed in Canada in the early 60s as a group called The Hawks. And they worked there as the backup band for rockabilly singer Ronnie Hawkins, originally from Shreveport, Louisiana. But by the mid-60s, they had left Ronnie and moved south to the States to play backup for Bob Dylan. And they had changed their name from The Hawks to The Band. With Dylan, they built a tremendous reputation and a big following. And in 1968, they put out their first album called Music from Big Pink. And in the next several years, the band became what Rolling Stone magazine called the classic American rock band of the early 70s. And although they weren't a big pop singles act, they scored with seven top 40 albums on the Billboard chart. Finally, in 1976, in a dramatic final concert, the band came to an end. An end immortalized in the film The Last Waltz. Well, in the last years, the band's drummer, Levon Helm, went into movie acting. Played Loretta Lynn's father in the film A Coal Miner's Daughter, and the character Ridley in The Right Stuff. The band's guitarist, Robbie Robertson, co-starred in the film Carney with Gary Busey, and composed the score for the movie King of Comedy. Then, late last year, four of the five band members, Richard Manuel, Levon Helm, Rick Danko, and Garth Hudson, got together again for the first time in 8 years and went on tour for 60 concerts. Rick Danko said, quote, "What we're doing is from the heart. It's something for us to enjoy. We're just playing music for the fun of it." And that's our update on whatever happened to the band called The Band. Thanks for your letter, Kristen. Now on with the countdown.
1: Number 13.
0: Here's the recent number one song by the English duo with a sound effects name right out of the comic books. Wham! Everything She Wants.

I'm Casey Kasem. Here's the former Eagle who's had three top 40 hits in the past year. From the Beverly Hills Cop soundtrack, The Heat Is On, and from his solo album, The All-Nighter, the hit single, Sexy Girl. And this hit, up two notches to number 12, Smuggler's Blues, Glenn Frey.

number 12 in our countdown of the 40 biggest this week, moving up two notches, eighth week in our survey. That's Glenn Frey from the album All Nighter with Smuggler's Blues. At number 11 is an artist who was recently praised in a famous magazine, not for his music, but for his keen fashion sense. Recently, Esquire magazine ran an article titled The Gentleman of Rock and listed their selection of some of the best-dressed pop artists in the world. The list included Adam Ant and Roxy Music's lead singer, Brian Ferry. Also, Billy Ocean was in it. Esquire said, he's the picture of sartorial splendor, and noted that even though Billy's a newcomer to big chart success, he's no stranger to fine clothes. He used to support himself by tailoring women's clothing during the day and performing in clubs at night. At number 11, here's the very well-dressed Billy Ocean. And suddenly...

0: after 2 weeks at number 4, suddenly falls to number 11. 33-year-old Billy Ocean, born and raised in Trinidad, making his home in East London. I'm Casey Kasem. This is American Top 40 in Hollywood. We're counting down this week's 40 biggest hit singles, and we're just 10 hits away from the number one song in the USA. We'll continue in a moment, so stay right where you are.
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4: 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This is Heart with their version of What About Love. 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
3: We're hearing the 40 biggest hits of the week according to the official nationwide survey of Billboard magazine. 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I'm Casey Kasem, and the countdown continues.
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3: Climbing three notches to get their third top 10 hit, here is Survivor, and the search is over.

The group Survivor, a five-man band formed in 1978, their leader, Jim Peterik, and their lead singer, Jimmy Jameson. That's their seventh top 40 hit. From the LP Vital Signs, The Search Is Over. It moves up three notches this week to number 10 in our countdown. Here's a band out of England with a lead singer who's from the USA. Her name is Katrina. Katrina and the Waves are at number 9, moving up a notch this week with Walking on Sunshine.

0: Katrina and the Waves, Walking on Sunshine, moving from number 10, where they've been for a couple of weeks, up to number 9 in our survey. Coming up, a long-distance dedication from a woman who wants to let someone know that there's still hope and that she still cares.
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0: American Top 40's heard in the 50 states and around the world every week on great radio stations like Home of the Best Music, 97WK, Wheeling, West Virginia, Q103, KQCR, Cedar Rapids, Iowa, The Rock of New Orleans, FM 100, WRNO, and on Armed Forces Radio around the globe. In this week's survey, we have 21 foreign acts with us, plus two mixed groups, part English, part American. Falling three notches to number 8, here's the all-British Howard Jones with Things Can Only Get Better.

Englishman Howard Jones with his third top 40 hit. Things can only get better. After peaking at number 5 last week, it now drops to number 8. This is American Top 40. I'm Casey Kasem. Now we're up to our long-distance dedication. And this one is from a woman who has some compassionate words for someone very close to her. Here's what she writes. Dear Casey, my long-distance dedication goes out to my sister. She's 15 years old and a very troubled young lady. You see, we had a rough childhood. Our father was abusive to us and to our mother. My sister Debbie has been an angry child all of her life, and because she was striking out against the world, she was kicked out of school, treated in a mental health hospital, and returned home. Our mother could no longer handle her, so I adopted my sister to give it one more try. The closer we got, the harder she pushed away. This hurt me, but I hung in, trying to help. I gave it my all, but nothing could reach her. Just recently, I had a daughter of my own out of wedlock, which only made my sister more resentful. I could no longer handle the situation, so I did the hardest thing I've ever had to do in my life, turn her over to the court, who placed her back in the hospital. She said she hated me. I thought my heart would break in a million pieces. We used to be so close. I did what I felt was best, because I love her, and all we have is each other. Could you please play You've Got a Friend, so she'll know she's not alone, and I do love her very much. Thank you, and may God bless, and help all the children who feel no one cares. Signed, Dana. Dana, here's your long-distance dedication.

0: From her album, Tapestry, that's Carol King with You've Got a Friend, a long-distance dedication from Dana to her sister, Debbie, to let her know she still cares very much. And the countdown continues on American Top 40. Casey's
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1: Number 7!
0: It's a recent number one dance and disco record produced and written by Rick James. The Mary Jane Girls, JoJo, Candy, Maxie, and Corvette with In My House.

third week at number 7 for the Mary Jane Girls on American Top 40. Their first pop chart single is called In My House from the album Only For You. Now, as we get set to hear the 6 biggest hits in the USA, let's check out the tops of Billboard's other charts. Number 1 on the country chart is Little Things by the Oak Ridge Boys. Number 1 on the soul chart, Rock Me Tonight by Freddie Jackson. And number 1 on the album chart, The Beverly Hills Cop soundtrack. On the pop singles chart, we're at number 6. It's Madonna with her hit song, Angel.

0: I believe that dreams come true because you came when I wished for you. Moving from number 9 to number 6 in our countdown, second week in the top 10 for Angel by Madonna. A listener wants to know, what was the fastest climbing number 1 song by a woman? Well, we have a tie here between two number ones. Leslie Gore's song about a girl who loses her boyfriend at her own party, and Bobby Gentry's song about a guy who jumps off a bridge. Details and a piece of each song are coming up.
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0: I'm Casey Kasem, getting closer and closer to number one. Here's Duran Duran with a title song from the new James Bond movie, A View to a Kill. In their video, the Fab Five intercut scenes of themselves on the world-famous Eiffel Tower in Paris with scenes from the movie, which also take place on the Eiffel Tower. And Duran Duran's lead singer plays Agent 003½. He says, "My name is Bond. Simon Le Bon." Up seven big notches to number five, here's A View to a Kill.

Duran Duran with a big move this week from number 12 to number 5 in the countdown. A View to a Kill from the soundtrack. Now, let's answer that question about fast climbing number ones. Bob McClellan in Miami, Florida wants to know, what was the fastest climbing number one song by a woman? Well, Bob, there's a tie in this category between two songs. Each took only 4 weeks to reach number one. The first song to do that hit in May 1963. It was by a Strawberry Blonde, a 17-year-old girl from Tenafly, New Jersey. Her song told the story of a girl who had lost her boyfriend to another girl at a party. Her own party. Listen.

From 1963, that's a piece of It's My Party by 60s singing star Leslie Gore. Produced, by the way, by Quincy Jones. It set a record for fastest number one by a woman. 4 weeks. Then a 1967 hit by a woman from Chickasaw County, Mississippi, also hit number one in 4 weeks. The song told a sad story of a boy who leaps off a bridge. And

0: From 1967, that's Ode to Billy Joe by Bobby Gentry. It took only 4 weeks to hit number one, tying the record set 4 years earlier by Leslie Gore's It's My Party. And there's your answer, Bob. Two songs are tied for fastest climbing number one by a woman. It's My Party by Leslie Gore and Ode to Billy Joe by Bobby Gentry. Thanks for your letter. Now on with the countdown.
1: Number four.
0: From his recent number one album, Around the World in a Day, now at number two on the album chart, here's Prince climbing seven solid notches with his current smash about his favorite hat, Raspberry Beret.

0: Raspberry Beret, the kind you find in a secondhand store. At number 4, it moved up 7 notches this week. Written, produced, and sung by Prince and the Revolution. As the countdown continues.
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1: Number 3.
0: Here's a big one that just spent 2 weeks at number 1 and drops to number 3. Everybody Wants to Rule the World. From Bath, England, here's Tears for Fears.

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10: We're up to a classic American Top 40 Extra. It's by the Commodores, who recently lost their bassist, Ronald LaPred. The Commodores formed in Tuskegee, Alabama, after meeting in college in 1968. After finding a manager, they quickly got a record deal and went on to score 17 top 40 hits throughout the 70s and 80s. Hits like Brick House, Three Times a Lady, Lady You Bring Me Up, and this hit from 1985,

0: featuring the late Ronald LaPrade on bass. Those are the Commodores with a number three hit from early 1985, Night Shift.
1: I'm Casey Kasem, and these are the creme de la creme on the Billboard chart, the 40 biggest hits in the USA. Here's the smash by the star who says it all began in London back in 1956 when he was a five-year-old boy. He was given a toy drum, and he hasn't stopped drumming since, except to sing. Leaping four tough notches to number two, here's Phil Collins and Sussudio.
2: This

Collins on American Top 40, moving up four notches to number two in our survey of the 40 biggest with Sussudio, his eighth Top 40 hit outside of Genesis. Phil Collins. Now, the new number one song in the land. And for Canadian rock star Bryan Adams, it almost became a posthumous number one. Let me tell you why. 2.5 weeks ago, 25-year-old Bryan Adams and his band were in Memphis. They had a day off between concerts, so the whole gang decided to go skydiving. Now, because Bryan was a novice making his first jump, he was paired with an experienced skydiver, an instructor. They would do a tandem jump using an oversized parachute for two people. For safety, they were attached to one another by two cords, one at the hip, one at the shoulder. They also had an emergency chute. Well, up in the airplane they went. And at 6,500 feet, they jumped. After 10 seconds of free fall, the parachute was supposed to open. But something went wrong. When the instructor pulled the ripcord, Bryan was in the wrong position. He became tangled in the chute, and the instructor couldn't untangle it because his vision was blocked by the rest of the flopping parachute. The two men plummeted toward the ground, while down below, Bryan Adams' band and road crew watched in horror. Up in the sky, the experienced parachute pro was working furiously to untangle himself and Bryan. Finally, at the last second, like in a hokey movie, he was able to pull open the emergency parachute. Instead of the planned 10 seconds, a long 24 seconds had elapsed. But the emergency chute opened, and they floated back to Earth. It was a scary, close call for the parachute pro and Canada's number one rocker, Bryan Adams. An ironic close call, considering the title of the biggest hit of his career, a song that hits the top this week. The new number one song in the USA is by Bryan Adams, and its title... Heaven.

0: that's it. The new number one song in the USA. 25-year-old Bryan Adams, born in Kingston, Ontario, living in Vancouver, British Columbia, Canada. He's at number one with Heaven. And there you are, the 40 most popular records in America, determined by Billboard magazine for the week ending June 22nd, 1985. American Top 40 is produced in Hollywood by ABC Watermark. Our mailing address is American Top 40, Post Office Box 2000, Hollywood, California. Zip code 90028. Executive producer Tom Rounds, producer Don Bustani. With Meryl Schindler, Matt Wilson, Daryl Morton, Dana Schwartzwalder, Stephen Brand, Alan Kaufman, Elaine Stieglitz, Mike Williams, Stu Jacobs, and Ron Shapiro. I'm Casey Kasem. Join me next week, and again, we'll count down the 40 most popular songs in the USA. Till then, keep your feet on the ground and keep reaching for the stars.
1: 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Special thanks to Kalila Dawkins, Rob Durkee, Pete Battistini, Scott Lakefield, Mike Savage, Michael Cross, Dave Nunez, and of course, the legend where the countdown began, Casey Kasem.
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2: I'm in high school at the moment. 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
2: It's one of the features most every car has, and I can probably guarantee you, you've only used it once, if that. It's coming up next.

0: Do you think cruise control should be outlawed? It's a real question that I'm debating with myself because I got a new car and I don't know how to use it. And that was drawn to my attention yesterday when Hayden, my 17-year-old, said, "Mom, why don't you clean your windshield?" Because it was all like bugs and grossness. Mm-hmm. And I told her, "Yeah, I didn't ask Dad how, so I don't know how to make like the water come up so I can make the windshield wipers clean it."
1: I mean, it's typically a pretty basic operation.
0: No, I know. But for some reason, in this car, it's very complicated and I can't figure it out. I pushed all the buttons. I did all the things with the handles. Nothing will make it work.
1: So did you accidentally put yourself in cruise control then and not realize it?
0: No, I realized, hey, you are a fool because you don't know how to use this new car at all, except for stop and go and on and off and now figuring out how to handle the radio.
1: I mean, those are the basics. Right. Okay.
0: So on the way to work earlier today, I said, I'm going to figure out cruise control because for some reason, my flip-flop hurts my foot when I drive this car.
1: All right.
0: So if I don't have sneakers on, it kind of gets weird to drive it. Mm-hmm. So that was much easier to figure out than how to make the spray clean my windshield. Set it and I forget it. And I drove the entire way to work on the highway, a good 20 miles with it in cruise control.
1: Did it have like the intelligent cruise control now, right? Because I feel like that's kind of an extra dimension. A lot of people don't trust it, but it'll do lane control, all sorts of that stuff. You just did the speed, very basic.
0: I don't know if it does other things. I have no clue. But here's what I do realize is that for like the first 2 miles, it was slightly like a panic that came over me as it was going. Because you're like, wait a minute, this car is just going. It's not slowing down. Like I have to drive it with the steering wheel,
1: yes,
0: but it's doing its own thing. And at first, it was very jarring, but then what I realized is, oh, this is nice.
1: Did it?
0: Like, this
1: felt
0: is
1: like luxury to you?
0: Oh, then I was like, you know, let me take a sip of coffee.
1: I don't need to do anything with my foot. Yeah. Look at how rested my foot is over here now.
0: Let's see what my friends are doing on the other station so far. Oh, okay, you know, and then I'm like, wait a minute, I'm driving a car. I got to pay attention.
1: You should focus.
0: Yeah, yes. What's happening here? And then I'm like, why is this legal? Why are people allowed to do this?
1: Well, I mean, obviously you can remember cruise control when it didn't have that smart braking or whatever. Yeah. Nowadays, you know, it will slow down.
0: Oh, 100%.
1: Which is a big development because before, you're just like on a freight train that's looking for, you know,
0: trouble.
1: Impact and problems.
0: Yep.
1: Right. I think you're going to be okay.
0: I enjoyed it very much. I don't think it's something I would do regularly because I could see myself getting too used to it and then getting distracted and that becoming a problem in the long run. Although I did read an article how it saves marriages because it limits the amount of speeding tickets you can get.
1: Oh, yeah.
0: And it controls how people drive on the roads and they don't weave.
1: Well, you're not constantly telling each other to slow down. You're too aggressive, which everybody does to each other, of course. Mm-hmm. Listen, I'm not here to give up the control when I'm driving, but once you put a couch in a car, I'll change my mind.
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5: Well, it was a hot one for your Sunday. Today we'll be dropping into the 80s and then ultimately 70s as you roll on into tonight. Now, overnight, a cold front will arrive. That's going to kick winds out of the east-northeast at a good 10 to 20 miles an hour, calming to maybe 5 to 15 for the rest of the day tomorrow. That'll bring those overnight lows down into the 60s, and then we'll see only low to mid-80s for your Monday afternoon. Now, we will see some spotty chances of some showers and thunderstorms overnight, especially off in the east northeast. It's your first alert forecast from News Channel 10. I am meteorologist Sheldon Brashears. The
0: Eagle. If a pet psychic told you that your dog was sad, would you really consider that and make decisions going forward? You're going to get the whole story, then you'll decide who's right. Couples Court is coming up next.

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It's Anna and Raven on 100.9 The Eagle.

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1: What couple?
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2: To name the baby Clifford and demand that we change our dog's name.
1: You decide the outcome.
3: Yeah, thank you. 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
2: Will be a fun story, hopefully, to us in a few years.
1: It's Couples Court on the Anna and Raven Show.
4: Every day a couple joins us. They let us know what their disagreement is about, and then you just have to figure out who you think is right. Liz and Archie. Liz, what's going on?
5: Well, Archie and I have a dog, Rocky, that's been going through some difficult times. And so I wanted to get a pet psychic for her to figure out what was wrong, because she was showing signs of trauma, and I just wanted to connect with her. Now, my husband thinks that I am insane and ridiculous. He just doesn't want me to spend the money, right? But he buys lottery tickets every week, so what's the difference, right? I'm just going to spend the money. But I got some answers, and it worked.
6: Wait a minute. You took your dog to a pet psychic. What is the hard time that your dog is having?
5: She was just showing real signs of trauma. Like, she was really not responding well, especially toward Archie. She was, kind of sad and just sleeping a lot and kind of hiding in the closet. And I wanted to find out what was going on with her. And the psychic actually talked to her and found out that she is really mad at Archie because he just joined the softball league. And so he's never around anymore, and so she really just misses her daddy.
4: Wait a minute. The pet psychic said that Rocky, your dog, is upset at Archie, your husband, because he joined a softball league. Those were the words, yeah, that came out of her mouth.
6: I mean, what's so, yeah, hard to understand about that, Anna?
4: I mean, what?
6: Archie, what's happening?
3: Okay, so what she did not tell you is this pet psychic cost $300.
6: So you don't dispute that you joined softball and now your dog is depressed. But what, okay, you dispute, yeah, is what the pet psychic cost?
3: Essentially, like, I mean, sure, the dog's probably upset that I'm not home as much. And I don't think we needed to pay $300 to somebody to tell us that. Mm. I mean, we just as easily could have spent that $300 on a trainer, you know, teach the dog better habits, you know.
6: Teach the dog not to have feelings.
4: Well, like, hold on a second.
6: I love it.
4: The exact words that came out of the psychic's mouth was, Rocky is sad that Archie joined a softball league and that's what happened? Those were the exact words? Or was it like, oh, he's not around as much? Like, they said softball league.
6: Yeah. Or did she talk in the voice of your dog, too? That I'm curious about.
5: Yeah, she didn't say Rocky's sad because he joined the softball league, but Rocky is sad because Daddy's not around anymore and Daddy doesn't have the time to spend with him.
6: Oh, yeah. The pet psychic, right, that could have been an affair, could have been anything. I mean, Archie's out there doing terrible, terrible things. Turns out he's just looking for a little interleague softball,
4: Rocky? Can I be Rocky here?
7: I'm sad that Dad's not here.
4: Is that what it sounded like?
6: You remember that pet psychic we used to have on the show?
4: We used to have a pet psychic on the show. I believe in psychics. I don't know if I believe in the pet psychics, but I guess, like, what's the difference?
6: She was wonderful, a lovely person.
4: Yeah.
6: Insightful at times.
4: So
6: what do you do about it? Right. What do you do about it? I mean, does Archie have to quit the softball league? What's the resolution?
4: Is Liz wrong because she spent $300 on a pet psychic?
6: I guess these are all valid questions.
5: I want him to quit the softball league.
4: Do you think Archie should have to quit the softball league because this pet psychic told her that the reason why their dog is depressed is because Dad's not around anymore?
6: I can't wait. 1-800-330-9999. Whose side are you on?
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4: If a pet psychic told you that you being away and going to your recreational softball team games was making the dog sad, would you quit the league? Because Liz says, yep, that's what Archie needs to do. I got this pet psychic. I paid $300 for her, and she told me that the reason why our dog has been so sad and depressed lately is because Archie plays softball now and is never home.
6: Archie hit the nail on the head where he said, listen, I think that we could all guess that if our dog wasn't all that happy, that we were out more often, it wouldn't be a surprise. I don't know that we had to pay $300 for that. At the same time, I like being in the league. I'm playing right now. The season ends at some point. The dog's going to be fine.
4: Would you give up something that you love if you knew that it was making your dog sad? 1-800-330-9999. Zach, whose side are you on?
12: I'm on Archie's side. Listen, a pet psychic is insane. $300 in this economy, getting your dog to tell your husband that he doesn't want him at softball. Listen, it might be the only time Archie gets a chance to get out of the house because the dog and the wife might be driving him crazy. I'm on Archie's side here. Let him play his softball. Let him get some peace and quiet.
4: Thanks, Zach.
6: Thanks for the call. Have a great day.
4: 1-800-330-9999. Whose side are you on? It's a couple's court.

0: Your pet psychic told you that your dog is depressed because your husband joined a softball league and is never home. Do you tell your husband, listen, you got to quit the league. You're making Rocky sad.
1: Liz and Archie are having a very interesting disagreement. I hate to think that she's got this pet psychic on speed dial, but she might. Either way, Archie says, you paid $300 for what? I'm sorry that the dog is sad, but I love softball. I'm going to play. When the season's over, the dog's going to be fine.
0: What do you think? If you were really doing something that made your dog so upset, would you stop doing it? Especially if a psychic told you? 1-800-330-9999. Stacy, whose side are you on?
2: Hi, I'm on Archie's side. Literally, what the heck is she thinking? She sounds crazy.
0: Some people believe in pet psychics, very much so.
1: You know, well, listen, I believe my dog has a soul. I believe that he has thoughts and that he has feelings and so forth. I just don't know whether or not he's going to talk to somebody that has some sort of cape on.
0: Bobby, whose side are you on?
3: Oh, I'm on his side. This is ridiculous. I mean, you can't equate lotto tickets with a pet psychic. I mean, that's just nonsense. You may as well ask a brick wall what it's thinking. It's like she's absolutely out of her mind. And dropping $300 on that? That's ridiculous. He should leave her.
1: Did you just call Rocky the dog a brick wall?
4: The verdict is in. Jury foreman, what are the results?
0: Archie, our audience agreed with you. Liz, the pet psychic and what the pet psychic has revealed cannot dictate what Archie does for fun. So if Archie is enjoying doing the softball league, then Rocky the dog is going to have to wait for him to come home.
1: Yeah, it's not fair for Rocky or yourself to guilt him.
5: Well, maybe there's something we can do, some sort of compromise where he could just at least play with Rocky a little bit more and give her some more attention.
1: Mm-hmm. Maybe put Rocky in the car, take her to a game, hang out in the bleachers. Could do that. It'd be fun.
5: I suppose we could try that. Mm-hmm. Maybe I can get her a little harness so she will, you know, won't feel scared by the crowd.
1: Mm-hmm. Thunder shirt. It'll be good. That'll deflect the noise. When he cracks a homer right over the left field wall, Anna, because he's got his whole family there supporting him.
0: Why are you talking like that?
1: I don't know.
0: All right, if you have a problem too, send an email. couplescore@annonraven.com.
1: It's my baseball review voice, I guess.
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10: Hot one for your Sunday. Today we'll be dropping into the 80s and then ultimately 70s as you roll on into tonight. Now, overnight, a cold front will arrive. That's going to kick winds out of the east-northeast at a good 10 to 20 miles an hour, calming to maybe 5 to 15 for the rest of the day tomorrow. That'll bring those overnight lows down into the 60s, and then we'll see only low to mid-80s for your Monday afternoon. Now, we will see some spotty chances of some showers and thunderstorms overnight, especially off in the east-northeast. It's your first alert forecast from News Channel 10. I am meteorologist Sheldon Brashears.
0: Even though they say less than 10% of Americans really care about the World Cup or soccer, those that do are very passionate. And you know who else does? The rest of the world who is experiencing America for the very first time. And their energy is definitely contagious. Wait till you hear these people. It's coming up next.

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1: Who would have guessed it, Raven? Who would have guessed that it was Scotland that would unite us as a country? Or maybe it's the Japanese. I don't know. It's all of them. You know, America around the world is always portrayed as a very divided country, a lot of conflict. And somebody who has spent some time in Europe, I can tell you that's true. They don't have the best thoughts about us as a whole.
2: Yeah, you know what? I don't like all of you either.
1: Well,
2: all right, so save your judgment, but I feel like this has been pretty good PR overall for all of us.
1: It's true. The World Cup is here, and even though the stats show that most Americans are not head over heels for soccer like the rest of the world is, we've embraced a lot of these foreigners and international guests that have come to our country, and the one thing that we didn't expect was that they would embrace us so wholeheartedly.
2: It is
1: so
2: a lot of
1: emotional.
2: Fun in that regard, yeah.
1: Yes.
2: Yes, I mean, I'm not a big soccer fan, like you said, but to see everybody here and having a good time and hearing about it, it's definitely refreshing. We would welcome them back.
1: I got to be in a group of soccer fans that were watching a game together, and it was the most electrifying moment. Even somebody like me that hasn't been on a soccer field since I was in high school, you know? It was great. And if you go on social media and you just listen to all these people from around the world experiencing America for the first time.
3: Oh my God, there's a hot dog stand. Oh, there's a bank, Chase Bank. I've seen that on TikTok. Oh my God, there's Subway. They've got Subway.
1: There's a Subway!
2: I'm worried about that guy when he's like so excited about the Chase Bank. I don't want him to get hit by a cab. Stay in the crosswalk, sir. All right? Just don't get blinded.
3: Look at this Shake Shack. I've never seen one of these before.
1: He's never seen a Shake Shack before?
2: Walking down the street.
3: Oh, there's an Applebee's. I don't even know what they sell, but I've just know I've heard of it.
1: An apple. It's an Applebee's.
2: I mean, one of the biggest challenges, I think, for these guys is how many meals they're going to eat in different places, right? When they're that excited about all of them.
1: You know, have you heard the FIFA 15? Everybody's saying that all these
2: you
1: internationals gain 15 pounds. It's the FIFA 15. Everybody's going home with it. It's so funny. And then the Japanese, they can't even believe the amount of food that we serve in single servings.
4: I did beer and barbecue. Yeah, that very delicious. So good.
1: It's very deliciousness. Yeah. So good.
2: Yeah, that's why they're going to live 40 years longer than us, by the way, though. Is they, you know, they're having regular portion size.
1: How about this one dude who just realized that it's unlimited refills on his soda?
5: I can refill this 1,000 times.
6: Yeah, but you won't drink 1,000 cups.
5: You don't know me. And it's free.
6: You paid for it. You paid it.
5: Once.
6: Bro, slow down.
5: It's cold.
2: Slow down.
6: Slow down.
7: Is this one too? Bro,
5: I'm gonna explode.
7: That's too much sugar.
5: Brain freeze, yes. But it's so good.
1: It's so good.
2: They're worried about their

0: friend.
1: I only paid it once. I only paid it once, and they just keep coming. They're refilling the soda. That dude drank like 26 sodas.
0: You know, it's a lot of fun. I hope that somebody's putting together all this stuff for some sort of documentary
1: PR.
0: After, because it's great PR.
1: For America.
0: And it'd be fun to watch,
1: yes.
0: Right?
1: And it's not just our food and our drinks that they're excited about.
2: Yeah. This is a hospital. It was utterly phenomenal. No, I'm fine. It's not me. It was my wife. She has got a minor case of food poisoning, and I want to say it was a tremendous experience. They even gave us candies to try for our adventures, like American candies. Like, just, they were just so kind in there. 10 out of 10 experience.
0: 10 out of 10.
2: I'm reviewing our American hospital because it was just so good.
1: Is it got even, our hospital.
0: Thanks, man.
1: Wait till you get the bill. But anyway,
0: besides
1: all that. And then this one guy went off about air conditioning, because you take for granted the fact that we have air conditioning everywhere.
0: Yes.
1: So many of these countries do not have air conditioning.
0: And if they do, it doesn't function like ours.
1: No, nothing like ours. Okay, let's say, what is the one thing that somebody internationally coming to America should definitely experience, in your opinion? 1-800-330-9999.
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4: Good morning and welcome to Monday. I'm Michael J. Stevens. The Amarillo Police Department made 3 additional arrests Friday in connection with the Plum Creek apartment shooting that occurred Wednesday. APD arrested 18-year-old Davian Ashley on a warrant of aggravated assault with a deadly weapon, resisting arrest, and assault on a peace officer. Also arrested was 21-year-old Jacob Jimenez Jr. on 4 charges, including tampering with evidence, resisting arrest, assault on a peace officer, manufacture, delivery of a controlled substance, and tampering, fabricating physical evidence with intent to impair. 18-year-old Awitek Rama was arrested on a warrant of tampering, fabricating physical evidence with intent to impair. 18-year-old Jeremiah Hunter was apprehended by DPS while leaving the scene Wednesday. He was charged with tampering with evidence. All 4 suspects booked into the Potter County Detention Center. The State Board of Education is set to vote this week on a required reading list that includes stories from the Bible. Conservative groups are rallying support.
5: There are close to 400 idioms that we use every day that come from the Bible.
4: Mary Elizabeth Castle with the group Texas Values says that learning about the Bible helps kids understand more complex works of art. Next week's debate is identical to the one that was held months ago when the board approved the so-called Blue Bonnet curriculum, which also included biblical stories. The state of Texas has launched an enhanced website to inform Texans on the New World screwworm. The governor's office is urging Texans to be vigilant by inspecting livestock and pets for wounds and reporting suspected cases, including wildlife, immediately. That's your 100-second news update. I'm Michael J. Stevens for 100.9 The Eagle.
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1: One thing that has been really wonderful to see on social media is all the people coming from these international countries for the World Cup and just embracing American culture, the things that they've only seen on TV, and the things we take for granted as Americans because it's part of our everyday life.
0: Let's face it, a lot of us from America, we're just online kind of complaining lately. It's nice to see people celebrating things.
1: The little things. The fact that you get free tap water when you go to restaurants. That's not a real thing around the world. Like, you know, it's
0: how about
1: so
0: the
1: funny.
0: Fluoride? Give it up for the fluoride, everybody. Wow.
1: So we're asking, if you're an international visitor and you're coming to America, and besides like the obvious big places that, you know, like New York City and the mountains and all that, where do you go? Oh, and what do you experience? Rick Rowe on our Facebook page at Ann on Raven, a Yingling beer from America's oldest brewery, Yingling Brewery in Pottsville, Pennsylvania.
0: Delicious. If you can get them where they are, Scotland needs them.
1: Scotland needs more beer.
0: Scottish fans need more beer.
1: They finished all our beer. I mean, who saw that coming? Innes wrote, let's see, IHOP. They are always impressed by the sheer amount of food and plates on a table at IHOP.
0: I love the fact that there are so many options there. Yeah, there's a lot.
1: 1-800-330-9999.

0: Texas barbecue for the first time.
1: Yeah.
0: Walking into a hotel room and the air conditioning is freezing. Realizing at a Mexican restaurant, it's unlimited chips and salsa. It is hilarious how our international guests that are here for the World Cup are reacting to all the things that we take for granted as Americans.
1: This is America. Drink it in. I hope that they're enjoying themselves and they take back these messages. And I hope that people are being kind wherever they go.
0: What is something that every international guest coming to America should experience if they're here for the World Cup? 1-800-330-9999. Eric.
2: I think drive-thrus are probably the thing that sets us apart, and I know about two drive-thrus that I want to experience before I'm done. One is a drive-thru wedding, and another is a drive-thru funeral.
1: Yeah.
2: I think everybody ought to be doing all these drive-thrus.
1: The first time I ever saw a drive-thru liquor store was like, that's a bad choice. I immediately was like, that is bad. I felt like that was, you know, some sort of evolution we did not need.
0: Right.
1: Turns out that was over 20-something years ago, and they still have them in certain areas.
3: The drive-thru wedding phenomena from Las Vegas is really impressive. Because that's saying, I have the rest of my life for you, but don't have 5 minutes to stand in a room.
1: Mm-hmm.
3: And that's something.
1: Believe it or not, that's an upsell.
0: Bruno, first time in America. Every person around the world should experience this one thing. What is it?
4: Since everyone's going all over the country, they got to go out west. They have some really fun, like, Western shows. With cowboys and gunfights and hangings and horses and the whole nine yards.
1: So you should be a cowboy.
4: Yeah.
1: You should be a cowboy for a couple days. Hey, listen, I'm an American. I'd love to be a cowboy for a few years. That wouldn't bother me at all.
0: The lasso show.
1: Oh, my gosh. All the shows that I watch now.
0: Everybody,
1: Taylor Sheridan puts his name on a show. There's definitely going to be some horses. It's going to be fun.
0: Everybody should once in their lifetime experience a honky-tonk. If you haven't done
1: Agreed.
0: That yet, it is a fun time.
1: Agreed.
0: Yep. And I bet you there's people around the world that don't even know what that is.
1: There's a new one near here that they have to, like, rewrite all the town ordinances. There's so much parking. Have you seen this? It's been, like, on the news.
0: No.
1: It holds 500 people, this club.
0: Great.
1: There's nowhere to park.
0: Well, that's what honky-tonks are. They're huge, massive places.
1: It's crazy.
0: Pam, how about you? Everybody in the world should experience this American thing once.
5: I'm thinking food always, and if you come to the West Coast and you get a fruit cup from one of the vendors on the side of the road, they'll cut it right up for you so it's all fresh, and they sprinkle it with tajin, which is a Mexican seasoning, and some chamoy sauce, which is really spicy. It's another seasoning, and that particular spicy seasonings on top of the fruit is like one-of-a-kind thing. It's absolutely amazing.
0: And there's plenty of people across the country that have never experienced that.
5: Never had tajin. You'll go home with a little bottle of tajin seasoning to take with you back to your culture.
0: Is that what they sometimes put on my margaritas?
1: Yeah. Oh, the spice.
0: Yeah.
1: As a matter of fact, all spicy margaritas.
0: French fries also should be on the list. You got to have some American McDonald's French fries.
1: What about when you're in France?
0: They don't have French fries in France. It's a big fat lie there.
1: Do they call them freedom fries?
0: No.
1: Like we did when we were mad at France. You remember that?
0: Yeah, for a short period, we're like, nope, we're taking that away from you.
1: That's right.
0: And they were like, we don't care what you do. Like, it's not a real thing.
1: Yeah, whatever, France. Whatever.
5: They have pommes frites in France.
0: Oh.
5: They are way better.
1: Whatever.
5: I think you can go your whole life and never have McDonald's fries and you'd be fine. But,
1: oh,
5: no,
1: you're crazy. Get
0: great.
1: Out of here with that nonsense.
0: But I don't even know who you are.
1: What the, I mean, right? Like, yeah. What, you can't talk for America anymore.
0: Yeah.
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21: Well, it was a hot one for your Sunday. Today we'll be dropping into the 80s and then ultimately 70s as you roll on into tonight. Now, overnight, a cold front will arrive. That's going to kick winds out of the east-northeast. At a good 10 to 20 miles an hour, calming to maybe 5 to 15 for the rest of the day tomorrow. That'll bring those overnight lows down into the 60s, and then we'll see only low to mid-80s for your Monday afternoon. Now, we will see some spotty chances of some showers and thunderstorms overnight, especially off in the east-northeast. It's your first alert forecast from News Channel 10. I am meteorologist Sheldon Brashears.
3: World Cup fever across the country as the USA advances to the next round after their win on Friday.
1: How exciting.
3: I know, it is exciting. But the big question is who do you trust the most to predict the winner? An expert? An animal? Or The Simpsons?
1: What?
3: Yep, it's coming up next.

0: Amarillo's classic hit station, 100.9, The Eagle.
1: USA. Nice job, gentlemen. A lot of excitement going on. They took Australia on Friday, and now USA will play Turkey Thursday night in LA.
2: You know, I mean, listen, it's been well documented on this show that I'm not a soccer fan, but I love to win, obviously, and I love that people are having fun here, and it's been so well received. I think it's great.
1: There's so many fun storylines that are coming out of the World Cup. So the big question is, who's going to win? Because you always want the USA to win, but if you actually are a soccer fan, you know that like that's probably not going to happen.
2: Pretty unrealistic.
1: But you never know. But there's always the people that make the predictions on who's going to win. And then usually it's the super powerhouses, Argentina, France, all of them, the usuals.
2: Would make sense.
1: Right. But there's a mathematician genius who has correctly predicted the last three World Cups. What does he say?
3: I picked a team that is considered to be not amongst the favorites this time around. Netherlands is one of those countries that persistently performs above the batting average that it should have.
1: Netherlands.
2: He sounds like a supervillain in a James Bond, but he's like that.
1: He looks like it, too.
2: Yeah, does he?
1: Exactly what you think he looks like, he does.
2: Okay.
1: 100%. He's got
2: image.
1: The brown glasses, and he's like, and the Netherlands are going to win. But not everyone agrees with him. There is an elephant at a German zoo. Now, he may be biased, but Banffy has a pick.
2: Okay.
4: I don't think it could be clearer. He ran purposefully towards the German ball, let it bounce once, and we'll win with a bang.
1: Germany?
2: Okay,
1: and
2: not likely,
1: you say? He is a German elephant. He is a German elephant,
2: right.
1: He's like very, very biased.
2: Hard to believe him.
1: And then there's the big one that everybody's been talking about.
5: Oh, I'll kill myself if Portugal doesn't win.
1: The Simpsons somehow have worked their way into this. There is an episode dating back from the 90s where it doesn't say 2026 FIFA World Cup.
2: Okay.
1: But if you put all the clues together, it's happening in an American stadium. It's like, if you figure it out, you're like, well, this could be this. And what they claim is that it's going to be Mexico and Portugal in the final.
2: I don't know if Mexico makes it there. Portugal's always got a chance.
1: Mexico looks good.
2: Yeah.
1: Portugal always looks good, but Mexico looks good. So I thought we would do the one thing that would only make sense.
2: Okay.
1: We would go to ChatGPT.
2: Perfect.
1: And we would ask AI, and we're going to do this together live. How can I help, Anna? Thank you for asking, ChatGPT, my best friend. Who do you think will win? The World Cup in 2026. Okay, ready? Okay, right. Searching the web?
2: Uh-huh.
1: Oh. If I had to pick one team right now, I'd lean slightly toward France national football team. Do you want to know why?
2: Why?
1: They have arguably the deepest roster in the tournament. Kylian Mbappe is still in his prime and remains one of the most dangerous players in the world.
2: Okay.
1: France has consistently gone deep in major tournaments, reaching the 2018 World Cup title. And actually, my dad thinks France is going to win, too.
2: Okay.
1: So I guess we'll see. Is it my dad, the Simpsons, or that elephant?
2: Plenty to root for still.
1: Yep.
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1: Thursday was yesterday. It was a lovely day. Spent some time with my husband and some time with my dad, too, which was great.
2: Nice.
1: And as I was sitting at dinner with my father, I realized that he has the same phrases that I've been hearing since I was a young child.
2: Oh, yeah.
1: I think, like, once parents have a phrase that they use all the time, that's it. They just stick to it for the rest of their lives.
2: I mean, I know people that have dozens of phrases, but yeah, there's a couple that definitely stick out.
1: There's two that are insults that my dad uses.
2: Perfect.
1: And he uses them very often. It's coming up next.

0: Dads are consistent.
1: That's the one thing fathers are usually. You know, they'll have a phrase, they'll have a saying. It works for them once or twice, and for the rest of their lives, they'll just keep using it over and over and over again.
2: Sure.
1: Yes.
2: Right. Yeah, mannerisms, right? Things that we latch on to or whatever. Some things, they just make sense in a lot of different scenarios.
1: It's funny because every once in a while, I find myself using these two phrases that my dad uses all the time. And it makes me smile because it makes me think of him, you know?
2: Right, right.
1: And yesterday for Father's Day, we were sitting next to each other at dinner. And, you know, once again, he's watching the games, the soccer games, and he's yelling at the screen. And he's like, ah, these shoemakers! Ah, these ham and eggers! And he's yelling and yelling. And I whip out my phone because I'm like, those are phrases that I have spent my whole life hearing. Ham and eggers and shoemakers.
2: Mm.
1: And I asked him, Daddy, what's a shoemaker?
3: A shoemaker is like what I call an ham and egger.
1: Can you explain what a ham and egger is as well?
3: Someone that doesn't know what the hell he's doing.
1: Yeah, just like that. But then, for some reason, it gets all deep.
2: Yeah.
3: But I must say that a shoemaker today is a well-trained artisan.
1: What?
3: A ham and egger is still a ham and egger.
1: Yes.
2: He's right. We don't have as many shoemakers. There's not as many cobblers as there used to be, right? So he's like, you know what? Let me go ahead and put some respect on their name.
1: I know. Right. I used to make fun of you and say you shoemakers.
2: We need a couple of you out there, right?
1: But now you're lovely, lovely people, and you do an incredible work. You're artists. That's what you are, shoemakers.
2: I love that he explained it, because to me, a ham and egger, like, when I hear that, I would think it's just like a regular, like, you know, just you're doing what it takes to get through each day, and that's it.
1: No.
2: But for him, it's more.
1: No, he'll explain.
2: I get it.
3: Someone that doesn't know what the hell he's doing.
1: Yes. No idea. No clue. And I've actually caught myself here in the studio being like, he's a ham and egg.
2: No, I know.
1: I say it all the time. Because you know what? When you grow up hearing something so often, it sticks with you.
2: Yeah. Yeah. So my mom used to always say that you can wait your whole life for someone to change, but they seldom do. She used to say that all the time when you were dealing with people or conflict or whatever.
1: Mm-hmm.
2: And it's come up some big times in my life where I was just like, you're so on the fence about making a decision, and you remember that phrase, and you're like, nope, that's it. You know exactly what you're going to do in that scenario.
1: I say to Hayden all the time, when somebody shows you your true colors, believe them.
2: Yes.
1: You know?
2: Yes. Yeah. And my father used to always say, and I mean, this is a common one, but he would say, you know, do what you love, and the money would come, and, you know, you figure out the rest basically after.
1: Is that true, though?
2: Not for everybody. Not for everybody, that's for sure.
1: Oh, my gosh. I think that there's just some phrases that stick with you, that your parents said, and as you grow up, you kind of always reflect on it. Do you have one of those phrases? What was it? 1-800-330-9999.
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11: Hot one for your Sunday. Today we'll be dropping into the 80s and then ultimately 70s as you roll on into tonight. Now overnight a cold front will arrive. That's going to kick winds out of the east northeast at a good 10 to 20 miles an hour, calming to maybe 5 to 15 for the rest of the day tomorrow. That'll bring those overnight lows down into the 60s, and then we'll see only low to mid 80s for your Monday afternoon. Now we will see some spotty chances of some showers and thunderstorms overnight, especially off in the east northeast. It's your first alert forecast from News Channel 10. I am meteorologist Sheldon Brashears. The Eagle.
1: It's funny. It's funny how your parents have phrases that you grew up hearing your whole life and how they've stuck with you.
2: Sure.
1: Yeah, I was laughing because I was sitting next to my dad yesterday as he's screaming at the TV when he's watching the World Cup. He's like, "Ham and Egger, these shoemakers!" You know, and that's somebody that doesn't know what they're doing. And I use it too now. Nobody knows what I'm talking about, but right. I know what I'm talking about.
2: Well, it's a different generation.
1: Yeah. What are the phrases that your parents always said that stuck with you? I'm looking at our social media at Anna and Raven, this time on Facebook. Audrey wrote, the famous, if your friends are jumping off a bridge, doesn't mean you have to, too.
2: Yeah.
1: I always would joke, like, most likely if all my friends are jumping off, there's a good chance I would probably
2: win. It's a high percentage.
1: High percentage.
2: Right? I mean, especially if you see them come back up once they hit the water. I mean, why not?
1: Yeah. Sherry says, every time the dinner check would come to a table, my dad would say, looks like you kids better go start washing some dishes.
2: Yeah.
1: It's funny. All right, what's the phrase your parents always said growing up stuck with you? 1-800-330-9999.

0: listening to my dad call people hemeneggers and shoemakers.
1: You know, listen, man, I mean, when you're a go-getter, you're somebody that gets things done. You don't have a lot of time. You don't suffer fools. That's what my grandmother used to say.
0: I think everybody's got that phrase their parents always said. You grew up with it, and it always stuck with you. What is it? 1-800-330-9999. Andrea?
2: They would always say, you can be judged by the company you keep. And when I was a kid, I didn't really even really know what they were talking about. I didn't get it. But I have noticed, particularly when it comes to dating, that if I meet a guy and I like him and everything, but then I hate his friends and I think that, you know, they're problematic and, oh my gosh, they said these horrible things and like whatever. It usually turns out the guy is just sort of lying about who he is, so I'll like him, and he's the same guy as his friends. And if I would have just looked at the friends to begin with, I would have been like, okay, yeah, if somebody's a great person, they're probably not hanging out with these people, right?
0: It's
2: like,
0: true.
2: If he thinks what they're doing is okay, he's probably doing the same stuff.
0: I 100% agree with this. Who your friends are is who you are, and that's really important when you're picking your friends. Jeremy, the phrase that your parents said always stuck with you.
3: Be bold and strong forces will join you.
1: I like that. Yeah, that's nice. I don't think I've ever heard that
0: one
1: before.
0: Did Yoda say that? It sounds like something out of Star Wars.
1: But
3: it sounds like it, doesn't it? I don't think it was.
1: It's not bad. That's good. I've never heard that one. One of my favorites is fortune favors the bold, or you make your own luck. I mean, they all kind of fall in that same line, which means, you know, be prepared, do the best you can, you know, be ready to deliver, Anna. And typically, if you're in all those things, then something will fall your way. A domino will fall your way.
0: I'm always trying to encourage my kids. Like, if my older one who's in high school is having a bad day, or she doesn't think she did well on a test, or her favorite is like, this is the worst day. And I always say, snap your fingers and change it. I mean, we know it's not true. Like, you know, you can't just snap your fingers and change a bad day. But I feel like if you believe it enough, then you can. If you can change your mindset, you can change the trajectory of your day.
1: Yeah,
0: so it's kind of goes hand in hand.
1: Yeah, it does.
0: Everybody snap your fingers. Gonna be the best day of our lives. Great day. We're gonna win money and great things are gonna happen.
3: I believe.
0: See? Right. Rebecca, that phrase your parents used to say all the time.
4: Yeah, whenever we were driving to like a vacation or an amusement park or something like that, and it was a longer ride, of course, you'd be in the back. When are we going to get there? Are we there yet? Are we there yet? Well, be there when we get there is what they said. Mm. And it was so frustrating. Well, be there when we get there. What does that mean? So aggravating. And it still is aggravating now, when I think about it.
1: But now that you're older, you realize that it's also philosophical because it's 100% accurate.
0: Correct.
1: You'll be there when you get there.
4: True. Yeah.
1: It's like wherever you go. There, right there is where you are, right? Right? How do you say it? What's the phrasing there?
0: I don't know.
1: You know what I'm talking about. No matter where you are.
4: Wherever you go, there you are.
1: There you are. Thank you.
4: Yeah.
0: What's more maddening, that or every time when somebody in my family asks, what time is it? And somebody says, time to get a watch.
1: Mm.
0: It's the same thing.
1: Oh, that's a big, I'm just going to say it. That's a big Italian one. Because my stepfather used to say that my whole life.
0: Yeah.
1: Whole life. And his father, oh my gosh, it was like he lived to say it.
0: Paul too. Paul is a young American man, and he still says it to my family, including me, every single time somebody's like, what time is it? Time for you to... It's like you can't wait.
1: That's what I'm saying. It's on launch.
0: Yeah.
1: It's on launch. Right?
0: Time for you to get a watch. Like, oh my God.
1: Right. Somebody else is just trying to give that person the time.
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0: went to see him last year. Did you know that?
1: Rod Stewart?
0: Yeah.
1: Yeah, I think I remember you mentioning that.
0: I was like, you know what? He's coming to the area. I'm going to go see him. Okay. And I went. And I remember thinking, at some point, you got to throw in the towel. You got to say, like, I am done touring. I've had my turn. Yeah. And this is over. But sometimes you just don't know when to hang it up.
1: And, well, that's true.
0: Rod Stewart told his Utah crowd on Friday night, after he received oxygen on stage and sang his song, Young Turks, he said,
2: "The show must go on. Would you mind if I sat down for this one?"
1: And they're like, yeah!
0: Yeah!
1: Sit down!
0: Sit down, Rod Stewart!
1: Whatever you gotta do!
0: Just get through the song with your oxygen tank!
1: I don't want to be here to witness the end. Right.
0: Imagine Rod Stewart just sitting in a folding chair on the stage, and it's like...
1: Yeah. I mean, I've seen people before. Like, I've seen plenty of artists get oxygen on the side of a stage. I have seen that. I have seen people sit down, but they usually do it with, like, an acoustic set. They're like, all right, we're going to slow things down for a minute. But you know that they're really just taking a break.
0: Of course.
1: I mean, you see some crazy stuff, but...
0: It's not easy to be on tour. It's demanding on your body. But there's a time also when you should be like... You know what? I'm like 106. I should probably just hang it up and be done.
1: Well, you know, it's like if you're not delivering what it is that people want to say, like people have to have realistic expectations. Mm-hmm. But at the same time, like if you can't do it at a high level, for a lot of people, that signals the end, right?
0: He's 81. So, 81?
1: It's amazing. What a run.
0: I know. They were giving him a lot of flack last week because he canceled a show last minute and went to a World Cup game. And I'm like, yeah, he's probably just tired. He needs like a break.
1: Well, he's 81. It's happening in America. When's he going to have the next chance or whatever to go?
0: But there's nothing worse than like your bucket list bands and artists. Like the bands that you say, like, I want to see them before it's too late. And then you go and you're like, I probably should have saved the money because now I'm going to remember them this way and not the way I had immortalized them in my mind.
1: I should have went 10, 15 years ago.
0: Yeah.
1: Happened to me last year. I went and saw AC/DC. I paid a lot for those tickets too when I went and it was just not... I should have been there 10, 15 years before that. Yeah. Like, I mean, there was... And they could have covered it up. You know, that's one thing is, like, they do that with production. Backing vocals, a track, all that. They didn't do that there. And I was never so much like, just lip sync!
0: Yes.
1: I was like, just play the backing track!
0: But it depends on the artist that you go to see, too. Because Willie Nelson is the oldest touring artist ever. He's 92 years old.
1: Amazing.
0: I actually saw him 2 years ago.
1: Yeah.
0: And the thing about Willie Nelson is that... He just sits and plays and sings, so you don't expect much from him.
1: Right.
0: But when I spent so much money to go to this concert, Janet Jackson's not that old.
1: Yeah, and you love her.
0: And I love Janet.
1: Yeah.
0: And I paid $70 for a sweatshirt before I even walked in there to see her perform, and I wanted to return the sweatshirt.
1: Wow.
0: I was upset about it.
1: What was the worst part about the show?
0: Because she can't. Do it like she used to. And I understand because I certainly can't do it like I used to.
1: Right.
0: But I also don't charge people $180 to go sit in an auditorium and watch you perform.
1: How did she cut? I mean, if they cover it up again, there's a production value to it.
0: No, Raven, she did the thing where, like, when she was out of breath, she would just take the microphone and hold it to the crowd so the rest of
1: sing.
0: Us could sing.
1: Yeah.
0: So we would sing.
1: Famous Vince Neil Motley Crue action.
0: Yeah. And so we would sing, and she would just like sit on the step of the stage.
1: Oh,
0: like,
1: my gosh.
0: Like,
1: no.
0: Maybe she was having a bad night, but
1: no.
0: I was like, we should have saved our money.
1: Yeah.
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17: Well, it was a hot one for your Sunday. Today we'll be dropping into the 80s and then ultimately 70s as you roll on into tonight. Now, overnight, a cold front will arrive. That's going to kick winds out of the east-northeast at a good 10 to 20 miles an hour, calming to maybe 5 to 15 for the rest of the day tomorrow. That'll bring those overnight lows down into the 60s, and then we'll see only low to mid-80s for your Monday afternoon. Now, we will see some spotty chances of some showers and thunderstorms overnight, especially off in the east-northeast. With your first alert forecast from News Channel 10, I am meteorologist Sheldon Brashears.
0: Mad, sad, or glad? What kind of weekend did you have? It's your turn to share it, especially if you're a father. How did they treat you on Father's Day? You can call 1-800-330-9999, or even I can take a guess on which one you're going to do.
1: Big weekend.
0: Yeah, it sure was. Your face was ridiculous. It's coming up next.

0: 100.9, The Eagle. Were you mad, sad, or glad this weekend?
1: Were you mad, sad, or glad this weekend? How was your weekend? Were you mad? Were you sad? Were you glad? You can always call 1-800-330-9999. Raven, producer Sophia, producer Justin, I think we could all guess because we were there. Raven, what were you, mad, sad, or glad this weekend?
2: 100% glad. I was surprised with a 50th birthday party, a belated one from my wife, and I was completely in the dark on this. I thought it was a surprise party for a friend of mine. And literally, even when we arrived and I got out of the car, I was completely shocked. You were all there. Thank you so much for coming, all of you.
1: It was so funny. They're like, Anna, get in the back. You're a dead giveaway. I'm like, I guess. Like, it was so funny.
2: Thank you for your gifts. And really, the gift the most was having all these different people from different eras of your life in one group at one time. And it was just wonderful. It was the first party that I can remember in a very long time where I literally just walked from group to group of people and just talked with them and listened. And it was just so wonderful. And thank you to my beautiful wife for doing a great job.
1: We were so in the dark. I was so scared about giving it away. And we'll talk about this more later. But that, I never said a word about it in the studio. That morning, Sophia texted me. She's like, Anna, you're going, right? Because I was so afraid that, like, you would overhear or something would happen, and then Alicia would murder me. I was 100% really scared about that.
2: I'm typically pretty situationally aware, and I'm replaying a lot of conversations from friends over the last 6 months in my head, and I had no clue.
1: Yeah.
2: No
1: clue. Good.
2: Yeah, it was incredible.
1: I was also glad this weekend. This weekend, I said, I'm going to do things I want to do, because I feel like lately it's just, you know, you're in
2: things
1: the rut.
2: You have
1: it's
2: to
1: just
2: do.
1: Things you have to do, one thing after another. I go, I'm going to do things I want to do. So I spent a lot of time with my husband, and we did 2 date nights in a row, which is
2: unreal. Wow.
1: We haven't gone on a date night, just the two of us. I don't even remember the last time. Like at least 6, 7, 8 months, if not more. And when we were at dinner on Saturday night, we saw 3 rainbows, a triple rainbow.
2: Whoa.
1: I know. It was so romantic. I was like, hold my hand. Sophia, mad, sad, or glad this weekend?
3: I had a great weekend, but I'm going to say mad. I was at Father's Day brunch yesterday, and I spilt a large pot of mussels in my lap.
1: Oh,
3: very, very hot mussels. I was packing. I don't even like mussels, so this is what made me the most mad. I was packing them for my dad, and they were splashing all over me, and I was covered in red sauce.
2: Oh man.
3: Yeah.
2: And it just smells the rest of the day, too. Yeah. That's the thing. It's all ruined at that
1: You're
2: point.
1: Not getting
2: but
1: that oil.
2: Smell.
1: That oil's not coming out of that dress.
2: Oh, never.
3: Yeah.
2: Give
3: and it was still hot.
4: Just get rid of the
2: It's over.
1: Yeah. Justin, mad, sad, or glad this weekend?
4: Also glad. Like you, I decided to do something for myself this weekend. And I was very, very busy, but I was able to squeeze in. My local library has a free Latin class on Saturdays that I was able to go sit in and attend.
1: Wow. There's nothing less I want to do than that.
2: You know what I mean?
4: I was excited.
2: But look at how happy
4: I was. So happy.
1: He is.
4: Yeah.
1: So happy.
4: I was thrilled.
1: What did you learn? Wait, did you at one point raise your hand and be like, Professor, I think I should teach this class?
4: No, I did not.
1: Oh.
4: No, I was mostly an observer because little did I know that they had started the class like several weeks ago. So I came in and she's like, oh my goodness, this is wonderful to have a drop-in. I said, yeah, I'm just going to observe and whatever. And they were just doing grammar stuff and a little bit of culture stuff. And it was just nice to just sit and not take notes. And it was kind of like auditing a college course.
1: Say something in Latin.
4: Docendo discimus.
1: What does that mean?
4: We learn by teaching.
1: We learn by teaching.
2: Wow. So deep.
1: We learn by teaching.
2: So deep.
1: All right. 1-800-330-9999. 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

0: What couple?
1: He just doesn't seem to understand why should I go to this wedding now.
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0: One problem.
1: I want to see her get married. I want to be there for her.
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0: You decide the outcome.
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0: It's Couples Court on the Anna and Raven Show.
3: 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Stephanie and Jake. Stephanie, what's going on?
4: So we work at the same jewelry company, and we've worked there for a while, but I noticed that our boss always has different rings on, and the other day I saw that he was, like, putting them in his pocket. Like, he would have 3 or 4 on, and then he would put his hand in his pocket and then have one less each time. So I'm pretty sure he's stealing them.
5: Okay.
4: Yeah, and you can't steal from a company like that.
5: Well, right. But so, okay, so what's the problem? I mean, you're not stealing. Yeah. You think you saw this thing, so what are you going to do about it, or what's the issue?
4: Well, I want to report it, and Jake doesn't want to say anything.
3: Jake, okay. You work at the same jewelry company?
6: Yeah.
3: Okay, so, I mean, if your boss is stealing, why wouldn't you want your wife to report that?
6: Basically, from where I'm from, snitches get stitches. You mind your business, this is a business, and you play the game. And I don't believe that she actually knows what she saw. I mean, maybe he had a good reason for doing that. It's not her business, that's her supervisor. And he's helped her a lot, lets her leave early. You know, he's advocated for her getting raises in the past multiple times. So I'm like, stay out of it.
5: Stephanie, have you seen any changes in behavior with your boss or anything like that? Acting erratic? Do you think that they have some sort of new problems or anything going on behind the scenes?
4: No, I mean, he's been like this the whole time. He's been really chill. But our jewelry store is a chain, and our specific location loses the most money every year due to theft. And we've just, like, never known who's been stealing. Mm. We just thought it was, like, random people.
5: So there's, like, a percentage listed that goes up there on lost inventory is what you're saying.
4: Exactly.
3: Hmm.
5: I mean, what do you do, right? Like, I mean, because there is some truth to the fact is you never know what you're looking at. A lot of times, you know what I mean? Even when you think you know, well, I've been burned on that more times than I was correct.
3: Mm-hmm. Do you like him, Stephanie? Do you like your boss?
4: Oh, yeah. He's a nice guy.
3: I would never do it.
4: He looks me evenly.
3: I would never turn. I don't know if that's the right answer, but I would turn a cheek to that. I would just be like,
5: turn a blind eye.
3: Yeah, I didn't do it. I had nothing to do with it. I didn't want to make an accusation like that.
5: It is explosive, right? It changes the entire dynamic, no matter what the findings might be after that.
3: There used to be this chain clothing store called Britches. They sold, like, outdoor wear.
5: Okay.
3: And I worked there in high school, and I loved my boss. And he would take me everywhere. We would go on company outings and, like, all of it. And I was young and dumb. And he got arrested and put in jail for embezzling. He embezzled like $35,000 from
5: the company. Oh, my gosh.
3: And I look back.
5: But did you find out about it that then?
3: I found out when they came into the store and arrested him.
5: Oh, my gosh.
3: Yes. And I didn't know at the time, but I look back because I was so young. I was 16, 17 years old. And the signs were there.
5: Mm-hmm.
3: They were there. And I realized why he latched on to me and why we would schedule everything with me, because I was young and dumb.
5: And he could run it through.
3: And I would never realize what was happening. If I would have known, would I have told on him? Probably not.
5: Could you do it anonymous?
4: I think so, yeah.
3: All right, so here's the question. Do you report your boss? Do you go through the anonymous way and you report saying, I think something is going on here?
5: 1-800-330-9999. Whose side are you on? It's the Couples Court with Anna and Raven. I don't believe anonymous ever holds up, to tell you the truth.
3: No, you know who did it.
5: Right.
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18: Hot one for your Sunday. Today we'll be dropping into the 80s and then ultimately 70s as you roll on into tonight. Now overnight a cold front will arrive. That's going to kick winds out of the east northeast at a good 10 to 20 miles an hour, calming to maybe 5 to 15 for the rest of the day tomorrow. That'll bring those overnight lows down into the 60s, and then we'll see only low to mid 80s for your Monday afternoon. Now we will see some spotty chances of some showers and thunderstorms overnight, especially off in the east northeast. It's your first alert forecast from News Channel 10. I am meteorologist Sheldon Brashears.
19: The Eagle.
3: If you had a suspicion that your boss was stealing money from the company, would you say something or would you keep your big mouth shut? Stephanie and Jake work for the same company, and it's a jewelry company, and their branch is not doing well. Mm-hmm. And she has seen her boss take things, and she is relatively certain that he's stealing. And Jake says, don't you dare. Don't you dare open your mouth.
5: Well, they have differing opinions about what exactly she's seen. She said that he's always wearing rings or jewelry that's there in the store. And then, you know, she sees him switch these things out. She's seen them put some of them in his pocket. And then, you know, she doesn't see them again or whatever it may be. She's also worked for the guy for a long time, and he treats her well and has advocated for her advancement. Her
3: right.
5: husband says, just stay out of it. You don't know what you're looking at.
3: What do you think? Would you say something? 1-800-330-9999. Zach, who's side you on?
20: I got to go with the wife here. This is a tough one. I, you know, I like what the husband was saying, playing the game. You know, boss makes a dollar, I make a dime. But listen, you've got to go and report it. She said that the business is struggling. She's one of the, it's one of the worst chains. They're losing money, inventory, all that. Do it anonymously. There's no harm, no foul there. I think I'm going to go with the wife here.
5: Thanks, Zach. Have a great day.
3: Whose side are you on? 1-800-330-9999. It's a couple's court.

0: You thought your boss was stealing from the company and your branch was doing the worst in the entire company. Would you speak up and say something? Because Stephanie says, I have to. I saw what I saw. I know he's stealing, and it's right for me to do that.
1: Yeah, think about assumptions, right? Stephanie and Jake, they work for the same jewelry company, and Jake says you should just stay out of it. She believes that she saw her boss pocketing some of the jewelry that's in there. The boss is good to her, but she said, you know what? Our store is underperforming, and it has been consistently, and I think this is why. I got to do something.
0: What would you do? Would you say something or keep your big mouth shut? 1-800-330-9999. Marisol, whose side are you on?
2: I'm on his side. Why would you want to inject yourself into that situation that's going to be all messy? You don't know for sure. You only think you saw a few things. All it's going to do is cause a whole lot of disruption. Sometimes you got to know just to keep your mouth shut.
1: And Aaron Raven, what do you say? Whose side are you on today?
3: Hi, I am on the wife's side. I mean, you have to ask yourself, is that the kind of person you want to work for? No, that's got to be cleaned up. Maybe they could put in a security camera and catch him that way. But he shouldn't be there.
1: One thing that's certain is that if they review all that stuff after and they think that she knew or was complicit or whatever, then she's got a bigger problem, right? So
0: I don't know if that's necessarily true. And I think that a lot of people are calling on her side because they're being righteous. But I think most people are kind of like
1: survival.
0: Me. You know, like you would just keep your mouth shut because you don't know what's going to happen, and it's scary.
1: Yeah, when you need a job or like a job, right?
0: Right.
4: The verdict is in. Jury foreman, what are the results?
0: Stephanie, our audience agreed with you. If you feel like this is weighing you down, you know what you saw, you feel like it's the right thing to do, then go ahead, report them.
5: Thank you. Yeah, I mean, stealing is wrong, and just because you can get away with it for now doesn't mean you're in the clear forever. I mean, that's no way to live.
1: You know what impresses upon me, Stephanie, is that you're not using it to get ahead. You're just using it because morally you think it's, you know, improper, right? And so, you know, you're taking pride in where you work, and you're an honest person. If there's an anonymous way to do it, I would do it that way. On the other hand, I don't think that this stays a secret. I think people know who it is that made the accusation, and then they go from there. But just be prepared for that. Jake, things could get uncomfortable. Could put your guys' jobs in jeopardy. Shouldn't legally, but it might. Good luck.
6: Yeah, I wouldn't exactly trust the process, like you said, even if it's anonymous.
0: Yeah,
1: there's always somebody that's been working there for a long time with somebody else. You never know people's motivations, but I wish you luck. And I understand why it would give you pause, Stephanie.
0: If you got a problem too, send an email, couplescourt@annonraven.com.
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4: 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Amarillo.
5: It's not often that it happens, but usually when the verdict is rendered during the couple's court, the couple goes and we don't know what happens.
6: They live their life.
5: Right. I mean, like, we're not actual judges, as you probably figured out, so we can't really enforce anything.
7: We can't follow everybody home either.
5: I know. But it's so fun when they follow up and let us know what did happen. And that's exactly the case. There was a couple that came on a couple weeks ago, and they were having a disagreement because there was a neighbor that was doing something wild all night long every weekend, and they wanted to approach the neighbor, and the wife wanted the husband to go, and he didn't want to. He's like, who cares what they're doing? And now we know what they're doing, and it's so good. It's coming up next.

0: It's so fun when the couples call us back with a follow-up. So there was a couples court that happened a couple weeks ago when this happened.
1: In our neighborhood, we have these neighbors, and they've been having these loud parties for the last couple of weekends. But it's weird. It's like polka music. All the windows are drawn shut. It's the same five cars in the driveway. I don't know. I'm convinced that they're doing something illegal, and I really want my husband, Tyler, to go over there and, like, see what's going on. Otherwise, I am going to call to the police.
2: I mean, I understand that it might seem a little sketchy, but at the end of the day, if it is sketchy, do we want to involve ourselves with that at all?
3: Like, seemed like Tyler really didn't think it was much of their business, but at the same time, something has to be done, right?
0: So you voted, and this is what you decided.
4: The verdict is in. Jury foreman, what are the results?
0: Tyler, our audience agreed with you today. You gotta mind your business. Mind your business. As much as it kills me, because me and Sarah, I want to know too what they're doing.
2: I appreciate that. Yeah, and you know, and as Sarah said, it's been 3 weeks. So I'll admit, if it goes another couple months, then maybe I'll start to get a little more curious. But I'll say I'll be patient right now. I think, Sarah, we should. And then who knows? It might peter out. Or if it gets louder, then we'll take some steps.
0: Joining us back again, it's Sarah and Tyler. I am so excited to find out what happened. So, Sarah, what happened?
1: Well, we found out that they're just making some sausage, and they just like to have a little party, and they love polka music, and this just happens a couple of times. It's like a specific time of year where they do this, and they just love sausage, and they love polka music, and this is the time to do it. It's the only time they can get all the people together, and I'm like, okay.
2: And honestly, Sarah, I'm so glad that we all talked and you all had me go ask. Because of this, we got sausage. Like, we have our full, our right, nice. Full of all the stuff.
3: Right. You get festival sausage. Right. It does make sense because festivals, barbecues, family time, all is from this time moving forward in the year. So it must be the spring slaughter.
0: Tyler, how did you broach the conversation with them? What happened?
2: I was leaving to go to work, and the husband of that house was leaving as well. I don't know where he was going, but I just saw the opportunity. I had just exercised a little bit, so I had a little bit of courage. And I walked up and just started a conversation. And at that point, they had it was a couple of days after they had their little polka night, so he was happy to explain to me. It was all very innocent.
0: How much longer are they going to be up so late? Or are they going to be?
3: Right. Did you get that question?
0: When I was growing up, they used to make sausage at my aunt's house.
3: Yeah.
0: Yeah. So hold on. So now are they going to stop playing the music so loud, or is it continue to be a party? They're just going to make all the sausage? And what?
3: I mean, sooner or later, the sausage is made.
0: Right.
3: Right. And we'll see you next year.
2: I think so. I hope so, at least. That they claim that they're done for the season, but yeah. Who knows if they get another order? I think they start selling it too.
3: See, the sausage is made, Anna. See you next spring.
0: All right, well, that's really weird. Yeah, I mean,
3: that's fascinating.
0: It's fascinating.
3: I bet the sausage
0: sense.
3: Is delicious.
2: It is.
0: I'm always somewhat hesitant to eat homemade sausage. I mean, I will. You know, I like all kinds of sausage, mm-hmm. like cured sausage, prosciutto, salami, all of it. But whenever my dad hands me a piece of sausage and says his friend made it, I'm like, okay.
3: Right.
0: You know?
3: Right. You feel like you're taking your kind of your life in your hands.
0: Yes.
3: Right.
0: Yeah.
3: But a little barter is fun, you mm-hmm. know? I do like
0: sense.
3: That, right?
0: Yeah. You should ask if you can come next time.
3: No, nobody wants to see how the sausage is made.
0: I got it.
3: No.
0: Yeah, you're waiting for that opportunity.
3: No.
0: You're waiting.
3: That's terrible.
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2: One for your Sunday. Today we'll be dropping into the 80s and then ultimately 70s as you roll on into tonight. Now, overnight, a cold front will arrive. That's going to kick winds out of the east-northeast at a good 10 to 20 miles an hour, calming to maybe 5 to 15 for the rest of the day tomorrow. That'll bring those overnight lows down into the 60s, and then we'll see only low to mid-80s for your Monday afternoon. Now, we will see some spotty chances of some showers and thunderstorms overnight, especially off in the east-northeast. It's your first alert forecast from News Channel 10. I am meteorologist Sheldon Brashears.
3: It's nerve-wracking. I really was, because we've known for so long. Go ahead, Raven. Share the big thing that happened this weekend.
4: So my wife threw me a belated 50th birthday party, surprise party, and I had absolutely no clue. And apparently this had been in the works and involved a massive amount of people. For 8 months, this secret was kept.
3: It was a long time. I had to keep my mouth shut, and like, it wasn't easy. But wait till you hear Raven's reaction, because I have it all videoed, and we also have the audio of it, and it took a lot of bleeping.
4: I was going to say, you better clean that up.
3: I did. It's next.
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1: If you ever wondered what it would sound like if you surprised Raven with a surprise party for his birthday, it would involve a lot of swearing. A lot.
2: He's probably so confused.
3: Surprise!
4: Get the
5: Oh my God. Oh, I'm good, man.
1: I had to like take out 27 swear words.
6: I was going to say, I was very nervous when you just started playing that audio there because I was like, I hope she did this right. Or this is going to be the end of this program. It's an amazing experience. My wife, maybe one of the biggest surprises of my life, really. Certainly a top 10 day of, you know, you don't see people from your life. So what happened was is I turned 50, obviously, and my birthday is in December. And my whole life, that birthday has sucked. It's sandwiched in between Christmas and New Year's, and I've always said it. My wife said to me, you should just change it. You should just change your birthday. And I was like, that's not a real thing. Mm-hmm. Nobody does that. And even after a trip with my friends for my birthday, she put together a surprise party that was 8 months in the making and required secrecy from dozens of people, really. And I don't know how I never picked up on it.
1: How do you feel, birthday boy?
7: I feel incredible. The fact that people traveled from all over, like everywhere I turn is like a different decade of my life right now. And it's crazy. It's crazy to see all these people here. It's crazy to see some of them alive. It's just crazy to have them all here. Thank you for coming. And thanks to my wife, who's awesome. I can't believe it.
1: Can't believe it.
6: I had no idea right up until that moment. So she had me under the guise that it was a surprise party belated for another friend of mine.
1: Yep.
6: And I'm in the car with him and another friend. And the friend that's driving has the biggest mouth of everybody. And I don't know how he kept the secret. But I'm behind him texting updates for our arrival at the party. And even when we pulled in, when we see the crowd, I'm like, it's for you, man. Get out of the car. And then we get out of the car. And then he's like, no, it's for you. And that's when I start to kind of really decipher the faces of people that I haven't seen. I mean, there's people there I hadn't seen in 20 years.
1: Yeah. It was so, you want to talk about keeping a secret. So producer Justin, producer Sophia, and I never said a word about it. In the studio, in this office, in this building, no one said a word about it, to the point where that morning, Saturday morning, Sophia texted me. She's like, Anna, you're going.
6: So you
1: right?
6: never spoke to each other?
1: We never spoke to each other. Because in my mind, I go, if I'm the one that ruins this, not even for you, but for Alicia,
6: yeah.
1: I was concerned for my life. And I was like, I know how much thought she put into this, how much preparation she put into this.
6: A lot.
1: I was like, I have to. We never said a word. A word.
6: It was crazy and an incredible experience. And to see all those people under, you know, joyful circumstances was just great. You know,
1: and
6: it was,
1: usually,
6: was awesome.
1: The cool part was that you were genuinely surprised. I feel like for most surprise parties, at some point, you kind of get the idea. You figure it out.
6: Yeah.
1: You weren't getting out of the car.
6: I still didn't even know when I got out of the car at first.
1: Yeah, it was so funny.
6: Only when he said it to me a couple more times, Wagner, who I thought the party was for, and I looked around, that's when it started to place. And you know, it was crazy. I just spent the whole day walking from group to group and talking and telling stories and listening to stories. It was a lot of fun.
1: So it was very stressful. But
6: thank you to my wife. Thank you to all of you.
1: Time. Yeah, we had a blast. So thank you so much for having us. And happy birthday again for the millionth time. Can we stop celebrating your birthday now?
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1: $3,100 is a jackpot for today's Can't Beat Raven. Chris, you ready to play?
2: Yes, I am ready to play.
1: Let's do it. Can you please ask Raven to leave the room?
2: Please leave the room, Raven.
3: You got it. Good luck, man. $3,100.
1: All right. Go. Here we go. I'd like to just give you this money and, you know, call it a day. It's getting too high. It makes me nervous. Here's how it works,
2: I know, Chris.
1: So Raven's out in the hallway. He can't hear us. We're in a soundproof studio. I'm going to ask you these five questions. Remember, you have 3 seconds to answer each one. He'll come back in, get the same questions. Whoever gets the most right wins. Ties go to Raven. You ready?
2: I'm ready.
1: Number one, Jim Carrey is in talks to return for How the Grinch Stole Christmas sequel for Universal. What's the name of the mountain that the Grinch lives atop?
2: Mount Whoville.
1: Number two, this year's Shark Week programs include Jaws vs. Orca and K-pop Shark Heroes. What's the name of the friendly great white in Finding Nemo that says fish are friends, not food?
2: Bruce.
1: Number three, George Lucas will voice an undisclosed character in the upcoming Minions and Monsters movie. What yellow food do Minions love?
2: Bananas.
1: Number four, Elmo has officially backed Team USA in the World Cup following the New York Knicks fans' backlash. What team did Team USA beat on Friday?
2: Australia.
1: And number five, Irish actress Eve Hewson stars in a new Steven Spielberg movie, Disclosure Day. Who's her dad? That's time.
2: Yeah, I don't know, yeah.
3: Okay. You.
1: Chris did okay. Got 3 out of 5.
3: All right, man. Not great, not terrible. Let's see how I do.
1: Number one, Jim Carrey is in talks to return for How the Grinch Stole Christmas sequel for Universal.
3: Heard that.
1: What's the name of the mountain that the Grinch lives atop?
3: Mount Crumpet.
1: Crumpet is correct.
3: Crumpet, yep.
1: Number two, this year's Shark Week program includes Jaws vs. Orca and K-pop Shark Heroes. What's the name of the friendly great white in Finding Nemo that says fish are friends, not food?
3: Bruce. Yes.
1: Number three, George Lucas will voice an undisclosed character in the upcoming movie Minions and Monsters.
3: Don't ruin it, George. Don't ruin it.
1: I don't think he will. What yellow food do Minions love to eat?
3: They love bananas.
1: Bananas.
3: Yeah.
1: Bananas. Number four, Elmo has officially backed Team USA in the World Cup following the New York Knicks fan backlash.
3: Okay.
1: I mean, duh. You're not going to choose USA? Who are you going to choose, Elmo?
3: I mean, you better choose USA.
1: What team did Team USA beat on Friday?
3: Was it Australia?
1: Yep.
3: Yeah.
1: And number five, Irish actress Eve Hewson stars in the new Steven Spielberg movie, Disclosure Day. Who's her dad?
3: Is that Ewan McGregor's daughter?
1: No. Doesn't matter.
3: No, Sean Connery?
1: Nope.
3: No.
1: Bono. It's Bono's daughter.
3: I actually knew that.
1: Oh. All right, I'm sorry, Chris. He beat you 4-3 today. That's going to get you an Ann on Raven t-shirt.
2: Hey, it's all right. I'm Chris, and I can't beat Raven.
3: Better luck next time. Enjoy that shirt, man. $3,200 tomorrow, Anna.
1: Hold on, Chris. Please don't cry. You sound so sad. I want to thank Kim. She supplied one of the questions that I used today. If you have an idea for the question, too, you can submit it at annonraven.com.
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13: One for your Sunday. Today we'll be dropping into the 80s and then ultimately 70s as you roll on into tonight. Now, overnight, a cold front will arrive. That's going to kick winds out of the east-northeast at a good 10 to 20 miles an hour, calming to maybe 5 to 15 for the rest of the day tomorrow. That'll bring those overnight lows down into the 60s, and then we'll see only low to mid-80s for your Monday afternoon. Now, we will see some spotty chances of some showers and thunderstorms overnight, especially off in the east-northeast. It's your first alert forecast from News Channel 10. I am meteorologist Sheldon Brashears.
1: Raise your hand if you're a Debbie Downer. Hold on. Raise your hand if you're a Debbie Downer. Oh, wait a minute. Okay.
14: I mean, why would you do that?
1: Raise your hand if you are a killer of dreams. Oh, my hand is still up. Oh, why is my hand still up?
14: You should stop that behavior.
1: Do you ever realize that there's always the one party pooper, and then you realize that party pooper is you?
14: Ouch.
1: Yep. It's coming up next.

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1: From the lack of a filter,
2: mark my words,
1: to unhinged lunacy,
2: I fully understand that this is not a normal thing that people do.
1: We ask you, the people, is Anna Zapp out of line?
3: I have a sick sense of humor. What do you want from me?
2: Oh, boy. All right. Oh, look, Raven, it's me.
4: Okay.
5: Hello, graduates. Quite an achievement graduating from Dartmouth. Of course, thanks to AI, there won't be any jobs left. So congrats to all on your mandatory gap years.
2: I'm just like her. Saturday night.
4: For those that don't know.
2: That's Rachel Dratch. Yeah, Rachel Dratch. She's from Saturday Night Live.
4: And Long time ago.
2: Yeah, she gave the commencement speech at her alma mater, Dartmouth College. And midway through, she brought back one of her iconic characters, Debbie Downer.
4: And that, I mean, as that character, she would go after stuff that just you wouldn't make jokes about right now on television.
2: So good.
4: You wouldn't do that.
2: Oh, she's an OG. She's an OG. I love her.
4: That's but good
2: anyway,
4: stuff.
2: As I was watching her do the Debbie Downer, I thought to myself, oh my gosh, that is now me. I, Anna Zapp, am a professional Debbie Downer, a.k.a. I am a killer of dreams.
4: That's right.
2: If you have a dream, I will kill it. And I will tell you why it is going to be a failure. And I will not flinch when I do it. And I don't like myself for doing this.
4: Please elaborate on what it is exactly that makes you this person.
2: Lately, I've had multiple situations where people have asked for my advice mm-hmm. when it comes to their career, starting a podcast, writing a book, wanting to leave their career to do something else. And you know what I have found, Raven?
4: What's up?
2: I talk everybody out of it. I just tell you why your idea will not work.
4: Great.
2: Why it will not make money. Why your idea for a podcast will not succeed and it will fail. Why you should never leave your high-paying job to follow your dreams because that's dumb and you have a mortgage to pay and children that have to go to college. And as the words are coming out of my mouth, I said, who have I become?
4: Right.
2: What have I become?
4: Who are you largely telling this to?
2: Good friends.
4: The children, the future of tomorrow? These are your friends?
2: No. These
4: okay.
2: Are, you know, it's really people my own age. These are
4: That's
2: what
4: good.
2: I have found it's like it's all us women in our late 30s and our early 40s and mid 40s who are having this kind of this crisis of, well, what do I do now? I'm tired of what I'm doing.
4: Yeah.
2: I want to do something different. So I've had
4: guys, they call it a midlife crisis
2: because
4: it typically involves a sports car.
2: For women, we call it perimenopause.
4: Okay.
2: So that
4: right.
2: goes hand in hand.
4: I'm glad you
2: yes.
4: said it.
2: Yeah.
4: Whoa, I'm
2: yep.
4: backing out of this.
2: But so first of all, two of my good friends, both of them highly successful, more successful than I will ever be, have approached me because they are so burnt out at work. And both of them had ideas, and both their ideas were not going to make money. And I felt like I have to tell them, you're not going to make money doing that. Like, there, you can't, you want to do that as a hobby?
4: Yeah.
2: Sure. You want to do that as a career? You are making a mistake if you want to pay your bills, right? And then I have a bunch of people that always, when they have a friend that wants to do a podcast,
4: yeah.
2: they're like, talk to my friend Anna.
4: Yeah,
2: she's on the
4: successful.
2: Radio.
4: She's a
2: on
4: big
2: the
4: deal.
2: Radio.
4: Right.
2: And I say the same thing. No, don't start a podcast. Don't waste your time. And I say the same thing. If you want it to be a hobby, sure, all the power to you.
4: Right.
2: If you think that you're going to pay your bills by starting a podcast in your basement, I am sorry, ma'am. That's not going
4: to
2: happen.
4: We went to an award show, a very big one, short time ago, and there was somebody there that had won the Podcast of the Year award. And I was like, this is amazing. They built this whole structure. And then they said that their first episode, the guest was Oprah Winfrey. And I was like, who is she related to?
2: Right.
4: That's not a podcast.
2: You're not getting Oprah
4: That's
2: on
4: not
2: your
4: regular.
2: Podcast.
4: That's
2: right.
4: not normal.
2: And no one's going to listen to it. And I hate that I have to be the person that has to say that.
4: I didn't say that, but you said
2: but
4: it.
2: But it's true. And I want to know, is there something wrong with me? Should I just be encouraging people instead of telling them what I really think? Am I a Debbie Downer, a killer of dreams? 1-800-330-9999. What would you do?
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6: Good morning and welcome to Monday. I'm Michael J. Stevens. The Amarillo Police Department made three additional arrests Friday in connection with the Plum Creek apartment shooting that occurred Wednesday. APD arrested 18-year-old Davian Ashley on a warrant of aggravated assault with a deadly weapon, resisting arrest, and assault on a peace officer. Also arrested was 21-year-old Jacob Jimenez Jr. on four charges, including tampering with evidence, resisting arrest, assault on a peace officer, manufacture delivery of a controlled substance, and tampering fabricating physical evidence with intent to impair. 18-year-old Awitek Rama was arrested on a warrant of tampering fabricating physical evidence with intent to impair. 18-year-old Jeremiah Hunter was apprehended by DPS while leaving the scene Wednesday. He was charged with tampering with evidence. All four suspects booked into the Potter County Detention Center. The State Board of Education is set to vote this week on a required reading list that includes stories from the Bible. Conservative groups are rallying support.
0: There are close to 400 idioms that we use every day that come from the Bible.
6: Mary Elizabeth Castle with the group Texas Values says that learning about the Bible helps kids understand more complex works of art. Next week's debate is identical to the one that was held months ago when the board approved the so-called Blue Bonnet curriculum, which also included biblical stories. The state of Texas has launched an enhanced website to inform Texans on the New World screwworm. The governor's office is urging Texans to be vigilant by inspecting livestock and pets for wounds and reporting suspected cases, including wildlife, immediately. That's your 100-second news update. I'm Michael J. Stevens for 100.9 The Eagle.
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3: 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You guys are amazing.

0: be the killer of dreams. Mm. A Debbie Downer. Lately, I have found that my friends keep coming to me, and even strangers, that like a friend of a friend, they want to start a podcast. They come to me to talk to me about my advice. And my advice is don't do it. Or they'll tell me their idea and they want to quit their job because they think you're going to make all this money. And I'm like, nope, it's not. Don't quit your job.
1: I think it's a good idea to point out it's not all podcasting. So you're not just throwing darts at people.
0: No. It's like small business ideas. They want to start a company that does this. And the truth of the matter is that I don't think they'll be successful. And I can't, with good conscience, tell them, yeah, quit your great job that pays all your bills and takes care of your family to chase this dream. Just because you think that this is your midlife crisis. And I feel bad about it.
1: Here's the thing. I will never bring my dream ideas to you. I just spit them out at you all the time anyways.
0: And I just ignore them. I'm like, but with you, I can be honest. I'm like, that's dumb.
1: Right.
0: It's really dumb. That's a really dumb idea.
1: And most of the time, I appreciate that. But others don't always, right? And you know, you're carrying around this burden. Is it good or not?
0: Right. Is it wrong to be the killer of dreams? Or should I just encourage my friends and be like, you want to do it? Like, let's go for it. Or am I right? Am I right to tell them, this is a mistake? What do you think? Am I out of line? 1-800-330-9999.

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2: Is it wrong?

0: From the lack of a filter.
1: Mark my words.
0: To unhinged lunacy.
1: I fully understand that this is not a normal thing that people do.
0: We ask you, the people, is Anna Zapp out of line?
2: I have a sick sense of humor. What do you want from me?
1: Am I out of line? What I have found lately is that I keep telling all my friends that come to me with new business ideas that their ideas are not good, not to quit their day jobs and to just stick with what they're doing, even though they're all in this midlife crisis period.
3: Well, to be clear, I mean, these are highly successful women that you're talking to that value your friendship and your opinion.
1: Yeah.
3: But then you're telling them their idea is bad.
1: Well, it's not going to make money. That's always what I say. I say, if you want that to be a hobby, sure, but you're not going to make money. What do you think? Should I just encourage them, even if I don't think it's a good idea? 1-800-330-9999.
3: Professor Mitch, what do you say? Is Anna out of line for crushing her friend's dreams?
4: No, they come to Anna because they respect what she's done for herself, and they want an honest opinion from her. They can go get their back patted by all sorts of family members and friends and spouses. They want her honest opinion.
1: That's
4: and her
1: I mean.
4: Opinion has value.
1: Right.
3: Thanks for the call, Professor.
1: Thanks, Mitch.
3: Have a great day.
1: Allie, am I out of line?
5: No. People need a reality check sometimes. You know, I'm a cautious person. I actually overlapped. When I changed jobs, I overlapped for 2 years. I worked 2 days a week at one job and 2 days a week at the other job before I quit the first one to go full-time on the second one. So I'm a cautious person, but I think that a lot of people just really need a reality check, and it'll save them a lot more headaches and increase debt and credit card debt in the future if they get it.
1: Thank you so much.
5: I don't think she's a Debbie Downer.
3: Is Anna out of line when somebody comes to them with their dreams and aspirations and she tells them that it's a terrible idea and they'll never make money?
1: Gina, what do you think? Am I out of line?
6: No, I love that you're realistic with them. I like to just say, oh, that would be a fun hobby.
1: Right. It's my favorite word. Like, that's a hobby. That's not a career. I say that all the time.
3: It's a fine line between lifting your friend up and then making sure they don't get crushed by the world, the universe, I guess.
1: Peter, how about you? What do you think? Am I out of line?
7: I definitely think you are. I'm not going to lie. I think that people should be able to chase their dreams and accomplish whatever they set their minds to. And maybe with some encouragement and from somebody who's, you know, in the industry in a way, maybe they will have some success.
1: If somebody came to me and their idea was really unique and I was like, you know what? I don't know if I've ever heard of anything like that. And yes, I think that's a great idea. I wouldn't be a Debbie Downer. So if you come to me with an idea where I'm like, I don't see how that's feasible to work, I feel like I'm a traitor if I'm trying to give you false confidence. If it's something amazing, listen, I'll get it on the ground floor. I'll be your partner. But I haven't heard that yet.
7: That's fair.
3: It's almost like we're stealing an idea.
1: Yeah, exactly. But we're not, because their ideas are not going to work in my mind. What if I'm wrong? What if I'm wrong?
3: Well, somebody else shows up with that idea 6 to 9 months later and then becomes like the wealthiest person in the world.
1: Like one of my friends that wanted to start her podcast. What if she's the next Call Me Daddy? And right. I was just like, nope, dumb.
3: You're dying to be a guest
1: money.
3: On her show. And she's like, nah.
1: No.
3: Yeah, you for real? You can't come on here.
1: What I found, though, is a majority of you have said that it's good to be a Debbie Downer. So if there's anybody in your life that needs a reality check and you want my cold, dark heart to tell them that their idea is never going to succeed and they're not going to make it, I am available.
3: Why would you offer yourself
1: that? You know what? You want me to call them? I'll call them. You can always email me at anna@annaandraven.com. That's my new thing now. I'm just a Debbie Downer. Yep.
3: Wow.
1: Yep.
3: Thanks.
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22: At a good 10 to 20 miles an hour, calming to maybe 5 to 15 before the rest of the day tomorrow. That'll bring those overnight lows down into the 60s, and then we'll see only low to mid 80s for your Monday afternoon. Now, we will see some spotty chances of some showers and thunderstorms overnight, especially off in the east northeast. It's your first alert forecast from News Channel 10. I am meteorologist Sheldon Brashears.
1: The Eagle. World Cup fever across the country as the USA advances to the next round after their win on Friday.
3: How exciting.
1: I know, it is exciting. But the big question is who do you trust the most to predict the winner? An expert? An animal? Or The Simpsons?
3: What?
1: Yep, it's coming up next.

0: Amarillo's classic hit station, 100.9, The Eagle.
1: USA, nice job, gentlemen. A lot of excitement going on. They took Australia on Friday, and now USA will play Turkey Thursday night in LA.
2: You know, I mean, listen, it's been well documented on this show that I'm not a soccer fan, but I love to win, obviously, and I love that people are having fun here, and it's been so well received. I think it's great.
1: There's so many fun storylines that are coming out of the World Cup. So the big question is, who's going to win? Because you always want the USA to win, but if you actually are a soccer fan, you know that like that's probably not going to happen.
2: Pretty unrealistic.
1: But you never know. But there's always the people that make the predictions on who's going to win. And then usually it's the super powerhouses, Argentina, France, all of them, the usuals.
2: Would make sense.
1: Right. But there's a mathematician genius who has correctly predicted the last three World Cups. What does he say?
3: I picked a team that is considered to be not amongst the favorites this time around. Netherlands is one of those countries that persistently performs above the batting average that it should have.
1: Netherlands.
2: He sounds like a supervillain in a James Bond film. He's like that.
1: He looks like it too.
2: Does he?
1: Exactly what you think he looks like.
2: Yeah.
1: He does.
2: Okay.
1: 100%. He's got
2: like
1: the brown glasses and he's like, and the Netherlands are going to win. But not everyone agrees with him.
2: Mm.
1: There is an elephant at a German zoo. Now, he may be biased, but Banffy has a pick.
2: Okay.
4: I don't think it could be clearer. He ran purposefully towards the German ball, let it bounce once in. And we'll win with a bang.
1: Germany?
2: Okay,
1: yeah,
2: not likely,
1: you say? He is a German elephant.
2: Right,
1: so he's like very, very biased.
2: Hard to believe him.
1: And then there's the big one that everybody's been talking about.
5: Oh, I'll kill myself if Portugal doesn't win.
1: The Simpsons somehow have worked their way into this. There is an episode dating back from the 90s where it doesn't say 2026 FIFA World Cup.
2: Okay.
1: But if you put all the clues together, it's happening in an American stadium. It's like, if you figure it out, you're like, well, this could be this. And what they claim is that it's going to be Mexico and Portugal in the final.
2: I don't know if Mexico makes it there. Portugal's always got a chance.
1: Mexico looks good.
2: Yeah.
1: Portugal always looks good, but Mexico looks good. So I thought we would do the one thing that would only make sense.
2: Okay.
1: We would go to ChatGPT.
2: Perfect.
1: And we would ask AI, and we're going to do this together live. How can I help, Anna? Thank you for asking, ChatGPT, my best friend. Who do you think will win the World Cup in 2026? Okay, ready? Hold on.
2: Yeah.
1: Okay, searching the web?
2: Uh-huh.
1: Oh. If I had to pick one team right now, I'd lean slightly toward France national football team. Do you want to know why?
2: Why?
1: They have arguably the deepest roster in the tournament. Kylian Mbappe is still in his prime and remains one of the most dangerous players in the world.
2: Okay.
1: France has consistently gone deep in major tournaments, reaching the 2018 World Cup title. And actually, my dad thinks France is going to win, too.
2: Okay.
1: So I guess we'll see. Is it my dad, the Simpsons, or that elephant?
2: Plenty to root for still.
1: Yep.
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1: Father's Day was yesterday. It was a lovely day. Mm. Spent some time with my husband and some time with my dad, too, which was great.
2: Nice.
1: And as I was sitting at dinner with my father, I realized that he has the same phrases that I've been hearing since I was a young child.
2: Oh, yeah.
1: I think, like, once parents have a phrase that they use all the time, that's it. They just stick to it for the rest of their lives.
2: I mean, I know people that have dozens of phrases, but yeah, there's a couple that definitely stick out.
1: There's two that are insults that my dad uses.
2: Perfect.
1: And he uses them very often. It's coming up next.

0: Dads are consistent.
1: That's the one thing fathers are usually. You know, they'll have a phrase, they'll have a saying. It works for them once or twice, and for the rest of their lives, they'll just keep using it over and over and over again.
2: Sure. Yes. Right. Yeah, mannerisms, right? Things that we latch on to or whatever. Some things, they just make sense in a lot of different scenarios.
1: It's funny because every once in a while, I find myself using these two phrases that my dad uses all the time, and it makes me smile because it makes me think of him, you know?
2: Right, right.
1: And yesterday for Father's Day, we were sitting next to each other at dinner, and, you know, once again, he's watching the games, the soccer games, and he's yelling at the screen, and he's like, "Hey, these Shoemakers! Oh, these Ham and Eggers!" And he's yelling and yelling, and I whip out my phone because I'm like, those are phrases that I have spent my whole life hearing, Ham and Eggers and Shoemakers.
2: Mm.
1: And I asked him, "Daddy, what's a Shoemaker?"
3: A Shoemaker is like what I call an ham and egger.
1: Can you explain what a ham and egger is as well?
3: Someone that doesn't know what the hell he's doing.
1: Yeah, just like that. But then, for some reason, it gets all deep.
2: Yeah.
3: But I must say that a shoemaker today is a well-trained artisan.
1: What?
3: A ham and egger is still a ham and egger.
1: Yes.
2: We don't have as many shoemakers. There's not as many cobblers as there used to be, right? So he's like, you know what? Let me go ahead and put some respect on their name.
1: I know. Right. I used to make fun of you and say you shoemakers.
2: We need a couple of you out there, right?
1: But now you're lovely, lovely people, and you do an incredible work. You're artists. That's what you are, shoemakers.
2: I love that he explained it, because to me, a ham and egger, like when I hear that, I would think it's just like a regular, like, you know, just you're doing what it takes to get through each day, and that's it.
1: No.
2: But for him, it's more.
1: No, he'll explain.
2: I get it.
3: Someone that doesn't know what the hell he's doing.
1: Yes. No idea. No clue. And I've actually caught myself here in the studio being like, he's a ham and egger.
2: No, I know.
1: I say it all the time. Because you know what? When you grow up hearing something so often, it sticks with you.
2: Yeah, yeah. So my mom used to always say that you can wait your whole life for someone to change, but they seldom do. She used to say that all the time when you were dealing with people or conflict or whatever.
1: Mm-hmm.
2: And it's come up some big times in my life where I was just like, you're so on the fence about making a decision, and you remember that phrase, and you're like, nope, that's it. You know exactly what you're going to do in that scenario.
1: I say to Hayden all the time, when somebody shows you your true colors, believe them.
2: Yes.
1: You know?
2: Yes.
1: Yeah.
2: And my father used to always say, and I mean, this is a common one, but he would say, you know, do what you love, and the money would come, and, you know, you figure out the rest basically after.
1: Is that true, though?
2: Not for everybody. Not for everybody, that's for sure.
1: Oh, my gosh. I think that there's just some phrases that stick with you, that your parents said, and as you grow up, you kind of always reflect on it.
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4: Hot one for your Sunday. Today we'll be dropping into the 80s and then ultimately 70s as you roll on into tonight. Now, overnight, a cold front will arrive. That's going to kick winds out of the east-northeast at a good 10 to 20 miles an hour, calming to maybe 5 to 15 for the rest of the day tomorrow. That'll bring those overnight lows down into the 60s, and then we'll see only low to mid-80s for your Monday afternoon. Now, we will see some spotty chances of some showers and thunderstorms overnight, especially off in the east-northeast. It's your first alert forecast from News Channel 10. I am meteorologist Sheldon Brashears.
5: The Eagle.
6: It's funny. It's funny how your parents have phrases that you grew up hearing your whole life and how they've stuck with you.
7: Sure.
6: Yeah, I was laughing because I was sitting next to my dad yesterday as he's screaming at the TV when he's watching the World Cup. He's like, ham and egg, these shoemakers. You know, and that's somebody that doesn't know what they're doing. And I use it too now. Nobody knows what I'm talking about, but right. I know what I'm talking about.
7: Well, it's a different generation.
6: Yeah. What are the phrases that your parents always said that stuck with you? I'm looking at our social media at Anna and Raven, this time on Facebook. Audrey wrote, the famous, if your friends are jumping off a bridge, doesn't mean you have to, too.
7: Yeah.
6: I always would joke, like, most likely if all my friends are jumping off, there's a good chance I would probably
7: win. It's a high percentage.
6: High percentage.
7: Right? I mean, especially if you see them come back up once they hit the water. I mean, why not?
6: Yeah. Sherry says, every time the dinner check would come to a table, my dad would say, looks like you kids better go start washing some dishes.
7: Yeah.
6: It's funny. All right, what's the phrase your parents always said growing up stuck with you? 1-800-330-9999.

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1: Yesterday was Father's Day, and as usual, I was with my dad, and as he was watching the World Cup games, he's yelling, "Hey, I'm an egger! Shoemaker!" And I asked him,
2: "Daddy, what's a shoemaker?"
3: A shoemaker is like what I call an ham and egger.
2: Yeah. Can you explain what a ham and egger is as well?
3: Someone that doesn't know what the hell he's doing.
1: I have spent my whole life listening to my dad call people ham and eggers and shoemakers.
4: You know, listen, man, I mean, when you're a go-getter, you're somebody that gets things done. You don't have a lot of time. You don't suffer fools. That's what my grandmother used to say.
1: I think everybody's got that phrase their parents always said. You grew up with it and it always stuck with you. What is it? 1-800-330-9999. Andrea.
5: They would always say, you can be judged by the company you keep. And when I was a kid, I didn't really know what they were talking about. Like, I didn't get it. But I have noticed, particularly when it comes to dating, that if I meet a guy and I like him and everything, but then I hate his friends and I think that, you know, they're problematic and, oh my gosh, they said these horrible things and like whatever. It usually turns out the guy is just sort of lying about who he is, so I'll like him, and he's the same guy as his friends. And if I would have just looked at the friends to begin with, I would have been like, okay, yeah, if somebody's a great person, they're probably not hanging out with these people, right?
1: It's
5: like,
1: true.
5: If he thinks what they're doing is okay, he's probably doing the same stuff.
1: I 100% agree with this. Who your friends are is who you are, and that's really important when you're picking your friends. Jeremy, the phrase that your parents said always stuck with you.
6: Be bold and strong forces will join you.
4: I like that. Yeah, that's nice. I don't think I've ever heard that one
1: before. Did Yoda say that? It sounds like something out of Star Wars.
4: But
6: it sounds like it, doesn't it? I think it was.
4: It's not bad. That's good. I've never heard that one. One of my favorites is fortune favors the bold, or you make your own luck. I mean, they all kind of fall in that same line, which means, you know, be prepared, do the best you can, you know, be ready to deliver, Anna. And typically, if you're in all those things, then something will fall your way. A domino will fall your way.
1: I'm always trying to encourage my kids, like if my older one who's in high school is having a bad day or she doesn't think she did well on a test, or her favorite is like, this is the worst day. And I always say, snap your fingers and change it. I mean, we know it's not true. Like, you know, you can't just snap your fingers and change a bad day. But I feel like if you believe it enough, then you can. If you can change your mindset, you can change the trajectory of your day.
4: Yeah.
1: So it's kind of goes hand in hand.
4: Yeah, it does.
1: Everybody snap your fingers. Gonna be the best day of our lives. Great day. We're gonna win money and great things are gonna happen.
6: I believe.
1: See? Right. Rebecca, that phrase your parents used to say all the time.
7: Yeah, whenever we were driving to like a vacation or an amusement park or something like that, and it was a longer ride, of course, you'd be in the back. When are we going to get there? Are we there yet? Are we there yet? Well, be there when we get there is what they said. Mm. And it was so frustrating. We'll be there when we get there. What does that mean? So aggravating. And it still is aggravating.

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1: Good morning and welcome to Monday. I'm Michael J. Stevens. The Amarillo Police Department made three additional arrests Friday in connection with the Plum Creek apartment shooting that occurred Wednesday. APD arrested 18-year-old Davian Ashley on a warrant of aggravated assault with a deadly weapon, resisting arrest, and assault on a peace officer. Also arrested was 21-year-old Jacob Jimenez Jr. on four charges, including tampering with evidence, resisting arrest, assault on a peace officer, manufacture delivery of a controlled substance, and tampering fabricating physical evidence with intent to impair. 18-year-old Awitek Rama was arrested on a warrant of tampering fabricating physical evidence with intent to impair. 18-year-old Jeremiah Hunter was apprehended by DPS while leaving the scene Wednesday. He was charged with tampering with evidence. All four suspects booked into the Potter County Detention Center. The State Board of Education is set to vote this week on a required reading list that includes stories from the Bible. Conservative groups are rallying support.
2: There are close to 400 idioms that we use every day that come from the Bible.
1: Mary Elizabeth Castle with the group Texas Values says that learning about the Bible helps kids understand more complex works of art. Next week's debate is identical to the one that was held months ago when the board approved the so-called Blue Bonnet curriculum, which also included biblical stories. The state of Texas has launched an enhanced website to inform Texans on the New World screwworm. The governor's office is urging Texans to be vigilant by inspecting livestock and pets for wounds and reporting suspected cases, including wildlife, immediately. That's your 100-second news update. I'm Michael J. Stevens for 100.9 The Eagle.
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Amarillo's Classic Hit Station 100.9, The Eagle. I'm Aubrey James. Happy Monday. I hope you had a great Father's Day weekend. Now we're ready to get back to work. Here's some Doobie Brothers for you. Good morning.

our town. Amarillo's classic hit station, 100.9, The Eagle.

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I'm going to have a little on this day in music history for you. 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

On Friday, we had a food drive here in the parking lot of the studio for the High Plains Food Bank, and so many people came by. We not only surpassed our expectation for how much money we were going to raise, but we blew it out of the water. You guys are incredible. And it was so good to put names and faces to names, meet people in person. It was so nice. It was so much fun. I'm glad everybody came by.

0: Amarillo's Classic Hit Station 100.9, The Eagle. I'm Aubrey James. I've got a little on this day in music history for you. June the 22nd. You know how we do this. We all collectively hop in my time machine. We put on our seatbelts for safety and we hop all the way back to the beginning. Today we're starting in 1980. Don McLean had his second number one single with Roy Orbison's Crying. The song had been a number two hit for Orbison in July of 1961. And in 1987, Orbison re-recorded the song as a duet with K.D. Lang as part of a soundtrack for the motion picture Hiding Out. Their collaboration won a Grammy Award. 1992, Nirvana's Kurt Cobain was rushed to the hospital after a gig in Belfast, Northern Ireland, after suffering from acute stomach pains brought on by severe ulcers. 2016, Led Zeppelin singer Robert Plant told a court in a hearing for the Stairway to Heaven copyright dispute that he had a dim memory of the time the song was written. Plant also said that he could not remember meeting the band Spirit, who claimed that the band had stole the guitar riff for Stairway to Heaven in the 1970s. "I don't have a recollection of meeting almost anyone I've ever hung out with," Plant said, causing an uproar of laughter in court. The case was brought on behalf of Spirit's late guitarist Randy Wolfe's estate. His estate claimed that the opening riff of the 1968 song Taurus is fundamentally the same iconic song for the opening bars of Stairway to Heaven. That's all I have for you today, and on this day in music history, we will do it all again tomorrow.
1: 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A little prevention now means a lot of cool air later.
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Amarillo's Classic Hit Station 100.9, The Eagle. I'm Aubrey James, rolling into that 10 o'clock hour with you on a Monday. I hope you're nice and awake and feeling refreshed from the weekend. I'm sure not. I'm very tired, but I'm going to dance around a little. I'll dance to some Bee Gees and I'll feel better. I'll get it going. We'll get it going. We'll get the ball rolling. We're going to do this. We'll do it together.

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0: 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Tomorrow night, they're going to have Big G and the Tradewinds, also opener Brandon Trey Burnup. 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

We get a little bit of a break today from the heat, just a little, and then we jump right back up into the hundreds tomorrow for the rest of the week. So we have that to look forward to. We took the kiddos to get snow cones yesterday, and it was hot, just a little, almost too hot.

0: Classic Hit Station 100.9, The Eagle, rounding out that 10 o'clock hour with you on a Monday. I hope you're waking up a little bit. I know that I am. I am going to be taking requests again. I know we put them on hold for Friday for the High Plains Food Bank since we were doing all of that, but my request line will be open today, so you can call in those requests, 806-350-1009. If you do make a request, your name is automatically put into the drawing to win a $25 El Tejavan 3 lunch gift card.
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Amarillo's Classic Hit Station 100.9, The Eagle. I'm Aubrey James, and I'm ready to take your requests. All right, I talked about it last week. If you had a walkout song, or if you are an athlete and you do have a walkout song, what is it? You know one of mine would be Heart. It would be this one. It would be Barracuda. I love some Heart. But what would yours be? Call and let me know. 806-350-1009.

0: Make sure to join everyone this upcoming Wednesday for High Noon on the Square. The line opens up at 11:45. Andy Chase and friends will be performing, and there are going to be hamburgers provided by Bubba's 33, all sponsored by Upshaw Insurance. It's going to be from 12 to 1 this upcoming Wednesday, June the 24th.
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I sure hope everyone had a great Father's Day yesterday. Like I said earlier, we took the kiddos and went and got snow cones. And then we went home and continued on our trek to try and finish all of the Star Wars movies. There are 9 total, and we are on number 7, I believe. Listen, did you know that there were that many Star Wars movies? Because when I signed up for this, I did

This next song had a very difficult time breaking through the mainstream. It was actually the Strange music video that got it to break through on MTV. Dave Stewart wanted it to be based on surrealism art, and the weirdness of the video made

0: KRLO's Classic Hit Station 100.9. The Eagle, rounding out that 11 o'clock hour with you on a Monday. We are just rocking and rolling straight on through our Monday. I have all of your requests ready to play back at the noon hour. I will also be crowning a winner for our El Tejavan 3 $25 lunch gift card. And if you, for whatever reason, don't win, I will have more details in the noon hour on how you could win big this afternoon. Don't go anywhere.
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0: 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The Eagle. I'm Aubrey James, rolling into that lunch hour with you. We were talking about hamburgers earlier, and now that's all I can think about. Who wants to go get a hamburger?
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0: 100.9 The Eagle has your chance to win some tasty food from Smokey Joe's. 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

This next song is a text request from our friend Curtis wanting to hear a little Rolling Stones on a Monday. Now listen, this song was not in the system. I had to go pull it from our CD archives. I have never used the CD player here at the studio before, so this will be a first time for you and for me. And if anything goes sideways, just stick with me and I will figure it out. But here you go, Curtis. Here it is, Waiting on a Friend with the Rolling Stones at 100.9 The Eagle.

0: Amarillo's Classic Hit Station 100.9, The Eagle. Congratulations is in order to Curtis, who is today's winner of our Altea Von 3 $25 lunch gift card for his request of Waiting on a Friend. Thank you, Curtis. Thank you to everyone that sent in those requests today. Not very often we get a Stones request, Rolling Stones request, so thank you, Curtis. In the 1 o'clock hour, I'm going to have two of your cheat sheet questions for Can't Beat Raven tomorrow morning. You're not going to want to miss it. Don't go anywhere.
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2: Well, it's time for a whole new week in Alice's Attic. I left Spain, and now we're heading up to the Nordic countries. Tonight, live and kicking from Jimi Hendrix's first major U.S. appearance. You gotta love the 80s with Dokken and a movie music madness tune that will have you choosing between the red pill or the blue pill. Then on Tales from the Attic, I'll tell you about meeting a guitar legend in 1967, and I'll give you two attic classics from Elton and the Stones. This is the only thing you should be doing tonight, listening to me on the radio.
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14: Amarillo weather.
15: A much-needed cold front's going to be coming in this morning, bringing our temperatures down into the 80s for highs this evening. This cold front will bring in cloudy skies and some rain showers across our northern counties this morning. We'll dry things out this afternoon with plenty of sunshine returning, and that'll be the theme for the remainder of the day. Tonight, we'll be looking at building clouds with temperatures falling to the upper 60s. This is meteorologist Johnny Gormley from News Channel 10.

Morello's Classic Hit Station 100.9, The Eagle. My name is Aubrey James, and I am bound and determined to become a Robert Palmer girl before the year is up. Mark my words, I will do it. Here he is now with Bad Case of Loving You at 100.9, The Eagle.

0: weekday mornings here at the Eagle. We have the Anna and Raven morning show, and they have a little game they like to call Can't Beat Raven. There are five questions that you call in and try and answer. Raven will step out of the studio while you answer the five questions. He comes back into the studio and answers the same five questions. Whoever gets the most right wins, and right now the jackpot is sitting at $3,200. I'm going to give you two of the questions and answers for tomorrow morning as part of our cheat sheet. Here we go. Toy Story 5, with a $312 million opening weekend, is the second biggest opening for Pixar ever, behind the sequel that stars Joy, Sadness, and Anger. What is that movie called? It is Inside Out 2, of course. Second question, Serena Williams says she will return and play singles as a wild card at Wimbledon. What sport does she play? Tennis. Of course, she plays tennis. Okay, those are the two questions that you have for tomorrow morning with Anna and Raven for Can't Beat Raven. Fire. IQ
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You know what I like about you? Everything. That's what I like, everything about you. I hope you feel the same way about me, but don't feel the need to answer right away. You can take some time to think about it. Here's some romantics for you at 100.9 The Eagle.

0: Buffalo's Classic Hit Station 100.9, The Eagle. I'm Aubrey James, popping in to say that I hope you have a marvelous rest of your Monday. I never know what word I'm going to put there. It's always kind of last minute, but marvelous is the word. Thank you so much for hanging out with me today. I hope you had as much fun as I did. Dr. Johnny Black is coming in right after me, as always, to keep those hits coming with the afternoon rock and roll show at 2. He's also going to have an opportunity for you to win a $25 gift card to Smokey Joe's, and we will do it all again tomorrow.
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16: Amarillo weather.
17: A much needed cold front's going to be coming in this morning, bringing our temperatures down into the 80s for highs this evening. This cold front will bring in cloudy skies and some rain showers across our northern counties this morning. We'll dry things out this afternoon with plenty of sunshine returning, and that'll be the theme for the remainder of the day. Tonight, we'll be looking at building clouds with temperatures falling to the upper 60s. Is meteorologist Johnny Gormley from News Channel 10.

Boys and girls, I'm Dr. Johnny Black. Thank you so much for choosing the Eagle to make you smile and keep your toes tapping this afternoon. You make loving fun.

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0: Hey, it's a little Aerosmith crying on a Monday. Because it's a Monday. They're crying because it's Monday. I hope you had a wonderful weekend. I hope you got nothing to cry about today. It's a lovely afternoon. Temperature-wise, cooler today than it was over the weekend for the most part. 85 here at the Eagle Studios at Olson and Paramount.
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Traffic situation on southbound Canyon Eway from Sundown Lane, pretty much through McCormick, through Rockwell Road. Traffic is diverted, barely moving, very slow.

once again, traffic is not doing too good. There's problems all over town today. Georgia is a mess. 34th in Georgia, southbound Canyon Eway from McCormick up to Rockwell. Yeah, just stay home. Tell them the traffic's too bad for you to get out and go to work. You're going to stay at the house today.

So maybe you have or maybe you haven't seen the movie Full Metal Jacket. There's a line in that movie, Robert Duvall says, "Charlie, don't surf."

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So the movie begat the line that begat the song title, Cheers for Fears, which just happened to be the intro music for Dennis Miller's TV show.

0: So I got a call from one of our great Eagle listeners that said, it's not Full Metal Jacket, it's Apocalypse Now. And yeah, that's how I love the smell of napalm and Charlie Don't Surf and all those great Robert Duvall lines in that movie. Let's go ahead and take a look over here. Speaking of Apocalypse, let's take a look at the Canyon Eway and the traffic situation. It's really a mess, starting at pretty much Sundown Lane and through McCormick and all the way up to Rockwell Road. Some of it is being rerouted or diverted or whatever the word is for that. But it's no place you want to be. Really, if you got to get from Amarillo to Canyon, the best bet is the VFW Road or Georgia or one of those back roads. Just take the country. Drive through the country today, and you'll be glad you did. Be safe and stay healthy. I mean, it's a mess on Georgia. Traffic at 34th in Georgia is blocked off, so be careful today.
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2: Well, it's time for a whole new week in Alice's Attic. I left Spain, and now we're heading up to the Nordic countries. Tonight, live and kicking from Jimi Hendrix's first major U.S. appearance. You gotta love the 80s with Dokken and a Movie Music Madness tune that will have you choosing between the red pill or the blue pill. Then on Tales from the Attic, I'll tell you about meeting a guitar legend in 1967, and I'll give you two Attic classics from Elton and the Stones. This is the only thing you should be doing tonight, listening to me on the radio.
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11: Weather. A much-needed cold front's going to be coming in this morning, bringing our temperatures down into the 80s for highs this evening. This cold front will bring in cloudy skies and some rain showers across our northern counties this morning. We'll dry things out this afternoon with plenty of sunshine returning, and that'll be the theme for the remainder of the day. Tonight, we'll be looking at building clouds with temperatures falling to the upper 60s. This is meteorologist Johnny Gormley from News Channel 10.

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0: There you go. That's lit, my own worst enemy. So our traffic situation, not getting any better on the Canyon E-Way. I will tell you that folks are letting me know that the VFW road is not such a great option as far as going around or avoiding the problems on the Canyon E-Way. So now the Canyon E-Way is no good, and the VFW road is also backed up. So avoid both of those, and maybe the intersection of 34th and Georgia. This morning on my way into work, 34th and Bell was bad. And I bet you that's probably doing okay by now, but it was rough, man. It was a rough day for traffic. Be careful. Keep your own self safe and take it slow and easy. We'll check our forecast courtesy of the folks at News Channel 10 coming up next.
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I wanted to thank all of you for your help and contributions to the Cash and Cans food drive on Friday. 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

0: little Fleetwood Mac. Get your toes tapping in the middle of a Monday. Actually, we're getting close to the backside of this Monday. Traffic's thinned out for a little bit on the Canyon E-Way. I hope we can keep it that way. Here's the issue I'm having with the new Supergirl movie that opens Friday. I was going to say something kind of snarky about, hey, it looks like she's got pierced ears. How's that happening? How are we getting a piercing gun to pierce the lobes of those super earlobes that she's got? But apparently the answer to that is by utilizing her home planet's red sun's environment or temporarily remove her invulnerability. So by utilizing her home planet's or a red sun's environment, it temporarily removes her invulnerability, allowing her to get her ears pierced. Okay. Now, that's a bit of a stretch, but I'll go along with it because I'm a big fan of, you know, suspending disbelief for the sake of a good movie. But I'm just saying, clip-ons would have been a little bit easier.
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11: I'm back and I'm in the weather.
12: Well, it's been plenty warm out there for your Monday today. Not quite as hot as the Sunday that came before it, but as you go on this evening, we'll drop down into the 70s, and then we'll see 60s overnight with maybe a few clouds through the overnight hours. Any storm activity should stay well to our north and northeast as we go on into the overnight period. Now, for Tuesday, tomorrow, we're going to see those daytime highs bounce back up into the mid-90s, but could see better chances of more isolated storms going into late Tuesday afternoon. It's your first alert forecast from News Channel 10. I am meteorologist Sheldon Brashears.

So did you see when they were talking about Houston and the World Cup soccer thing, and they showed the mountains behind Houston in the shot of the city? The cityscape had mountains on the skyline. Those famous Houston mountains. You think maybe a little AI touch up there or something? Next time, do a little research, guys, and you'll realize that Houston is pretty flat. No mountains anywhere near that skyline.

0: life is a highway. Mine is under construction quite often. My highway, the highway of my life, is an ongoing project. I'm on the off-ramp a lot of the time. Hey, thanks for coming along this afternoon. I'm Dr. Johnny Black. We're going to be checking the traffic. 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I-40 looking good, east and west, finally. Canyon Eway, no trouble there either. It was a big problem earlier, but it's cleared out now. Things are getting back to, well, pretty normal for now. So just take it easy, take it slow, and we'll all get where we want to be without any sort of incidents or accidents today.
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Well, we are just minutes away from blowing out a gift card for our friends at Smokey Joe's. Delicious food, lots of fun, sitting out on the patio on a lovely summer evening, watching the folks roll by while you eat some homemade cobbler.

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0: All right, y'all ready to do this? I got it right here. All right. We've got a song jammed up in the old Wurlitzer. It's been around a while. It's not working as well as it once did, the old jukebox. So let's see if we can give it a kick, a little boot, and see if it'll play about a second of a song. All you have to do is tell me the name of the song. You'll be helping us out. Be the ninth caller with the correct answer, and we'll hook you up with this $25 gift card at Smokey Joe's down on 6th Street. You ready? Here we go.
1: It's time to play Johnny's Jukebox. Correctly identify the title of today's song to win.
0: All right, it sounded awfully familiar. Well, let me get one more little clue, and I bet we can get to it. Oh, yeah, I know that one. I know that one. I know it well. Looking for a correct answer, 350-1009, ninth caller. We'll make you the big winner.

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1: Awesome.
0: What is your name?
1: Robert.
0: Robert, how you doing today, Robert?
1: All is good. I'm having a great time. Thank you.
0: All right. I'm glad to hear it, buddy. Let's go ahead and give you this gift card at Smokey Joe's. What's the name of the song in the jukebox today, Robert?
1: Superstition.
0: That's it. You got it, buddy.
1: Awesome.
0: Congratulations. Just come on by here and pick this up, Robert, and get yourself something tasty from Smokey Joe's down on Route 66.
1: Yes, sir. We'll do it. I appreciate it.

0: Miracle Mr. Stevie Wonder. I like it. All right, kids, let's take a look over here at the traffic situation, courtesy of our friends at the McCraw Law Group. You know, they were a big part of everything we did on Friday, raising all that money and food for the High Plains Food Bank. You were a big part of it. They were a big part of it. The folks at Bluebell Ice Cream were a big part of it. The kids from Highland Park, we appreciate them so much as well. We got it done, and we exceeded our goal and made over 100,000 meals possible with the money and the food that everybody put down. Great stuff. We should do it again. What do you say? Right now, the McCraw Law Group, I-40 westbound, little trouble there in the usual spot between Ross Osage and the downtown interchange. Otherwise, the rest of the area looking pretty good this afternoon so far. We had a little trouble this morning on 34th and near Bell, and then Canyon Eway was a problem for a while, but we've gotten through all that, and now we're getting past it. Tell you what, let's do. Let's treat ourselves right, because we've been through all that. Let's check the forecast and then get into a 100-minute music marathon next.
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2: Well, it's time for a whole new week in Alice's Attic. I left Spain, and now we're heading up to the Nordic countries. Tonight, live and kicking from Jimi Hendrix's first major U.S. appearance. You gotta love the 80s with Dokken, and a movie music madness tune that will have you choosing between the red pill or the blue pill. Then on Tales from the Attic, I'll tell you about meeting a guitar legend in 1967, and I'll give you two Attic classics from Elton and the Stones. This is the only thing you should be doing tonight, listening to me on the radio.
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17: weather. Well, it's been plenty warm out there for your Monday today. Not quite as hot as the Sunday that came before it, but as you go on this evening, we'll drop down into the 70s, and then we'll see 60s overnight with maybe a few clouds through the overnight hours. Any storm activity should stay well to our north and northeast as we go on into the overnight period. Now, for Tuesday, tomorrow, we're going to see those daytime highs bounce back up into the mid-90s, but could see better chances of more isolated storms going into late Tuesday afternoon. It's your first alert forecast from News Channel 10. I am meteorologist Sheldon Brashears.
18: 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Yeah, you heard that right. 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

host, Dr. Johnny Black, here jumping around on a Monday afternoon. Hope you had a wonderful Monday at the office or at home or whatever you had to do today. We hope we kept your toes tapping, kept you entertained. We got some big stuff planned for you for the 4th of July coming up. Be listening for that. We'll tell you everything you need to know later this week.

The Ed's Amarillo's classic hit station, 100.9. The Eagles still looking fine on the highways and byways. A little bit of a slowdown on westbound I-40, but

All right, how about that? Some Green Day on the radio. Let's jump over here and get our feel-good story for today. It starts with a Louisiana man. Louisiana man. Remember that song, Doug Kershaw? Louisiana man is a hero after rescuing three people caught in a dangerous rip current at a beach. His name is Jordan, and he rushed into the water, first saving a young boy and then guiding one woman to shore before swimming back out to rescue another woman who was exhausted. He even carried one of the victims on his shoulder as he brought her to safety. Thanks to Jordan's bravery, all three survived. Thanks to this Louisiana man.

Once again, we want to thank everyone who was involved and helped out with the Cash and Cans food drive this past Friday. We'll do it again next summer, I promise. Plus, we'll be involved in the holiday food drive coming up when it's cold. We'll jump in and help out with that. So, but thank you for all you did.

time. 34th and Georgia is no place you want to be, especially if you're going east on 34th. You can't get through Georgia. It's just, they've got it under construction. It's locked down. Don't even think about it.

Well, here's an unnecessarily stupid statistic. An average of 3,234 Americans go to the emergency room every year because of tanning bed injuries. They get burned, they faint, they have

Well, we have a little bit of a cool front moving through the area overnight tonight. Temperatures dropping to around 68. And then tomorrow, about 10 degrees warmer than today. We'll top out around 99 tomorrow afternoon. Partly cloudy skies.

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1: Well, it's been plenty warm out there for your Monday today. Not quite as hot as the Sunday that came before it. But as you go on this evening, we'll drop down into the 70s. And then we'll see 60s overnight with maybe a few clouds through the overnight hours. Any storm activity should stay well to our north and northeast as we go on into the overnight period. Now, for Tuesday, tomorrow, you're going to see those daytime highs bounce back up into the mid-90s. But could see better chances of more isolated storms going into late Tuesday afternoon. It's your first alert forecast from News Channel 10. I am meteorologist Sheldon Brashears. The
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Orville and Wilbur Wright promised each other that they would never fly on the same airplane because, you know, something happened to both of them and nobody would be left to continue this miraculous advances in the field of aviation. So they only flew one at a time, never both.

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And Christopher Robin character in A.A. Milne's Winnie the Pooh books was his own son, Christopher Robin Milne. Most of the other characters were inspired by his son's stuffed animals. There was Eeyore and Tigger, and of course, Winnie the Pooh Bear.

0: friends. 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
1: Got a wedding invitation in the mail the other day. Ugh, aren't those the worst? To me, getting a wedding invitation is like getting subpoenaed. Shouldn't that one be delivered by a sheriff? Just, I touched you. You're going. Why did they make the date so far away on the wedding invitation? Relax with your party. You're not the Olympics. And they ask you what you want to eat on the invitation? How the hell do I know what I want to eat a year from now? What do you think? September 12th, chicken or fish? 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They're gonna start raising the chickens, do you...

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Ernest Hemingway set a world record for fishing in 1938 by catching 7 marlins in 1 day. 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

0: 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It is Robbie's Top 20 Countdown. 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It's going to be a great show. It starts this coming Sunday from 2 until 4 on 100.9 The Eagle. 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

0: Yeah, they're looking through the window, their private eyes, and trying to spy on us as we draw the curtains with good reason on this edition of the Afternoon Rock and Roll Show. We'll do it again tomorrow, fear not. We've got Aubrey James for you in the morning, and I'll be taking over at 2 o'clock tomorrow afternoon. You guys be nice to each other. Be good to yourself. Heaven knows most of you deserve it. And please, above and beyond all of that, stay healthy.
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2: Well, it's time for a whole new week in Alice's Attic. I left Spain, and now we're heading up to the Nordic countries. Tonight, live and kicking from Jimi Hendrix's first major U.S. appearance. You gotta love the 80s with Dokken and a movie Music Madness tune that will have you choosing between the red pill or the blue pill. Then on Tales from the Attic, I'll tell you about meeting a guitar legend in 1967, and I'll give you two attic classics from Elton and the Stones. This is the only thing you should be doing tonight, listening to me on the radio.
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4: You're back to Alice's Attic on Monday, June 22nd. We're heading way up north this week. Denmark, Norway, and Sweden. I've played Scandinavia many times, and they really love their rock. I just hope that my band doesn't follow Nordic tradition and eat me at the end of the show. Anyway, big hour ahead, Cooper's Countdown from 1993, when grunge was starting to poke its head through the charts, then a listener email, and finally some birthday bashes. So let's get to it.
3: Alice's Attic with Alice Cooper.
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